0: This is Kilo Foxtrot Zero, Oscar Oscar Juliet, announcing the Colorado Emergency Reporting Net will air in 5 minutes at 6:30 p.m. This is a short directed net where everyone is welcome to check in. Prior to the net opening for general check-ins, and at this time, I am taking early check-ins from certain volunteer monitors and board members of the Colorado Connection. All volunteer monitors and board members, if you have business for the net, please indicate so when checking in. Check in now.
1: 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This is November 0, Delta Mike Papa, Dave, N0, DMP. 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
3: Kilo Foxtrot 0, Lima Whiskey Echo, Mike, KF0, LWE.

with that break in traffic there. I'll go with my first three. November 0, Delta Mike the Pod. Dave, you're sounding loud and clear. Whiskey 0, Romeo Lima Golf. Lee, you're sounding loud and clear. And KF 0, Kilo Foxtrot 0. Lima Whiskey Echo, Mike, you are also sounding loud and clear. I'm still taking early check-ins from CERN volunteer monitors and board members of the Colorado Connection. Please call now.

And with nothing else heard, I will stand by till the bottom of the hour, listening out for any other CERN volunteer monitors or board members of the Colorado Connection that wish to check in early. This is KF0OJ. I'll be standing by till the bottom of the hour.

0: Good evening. This is the Colorado Emergency Reporting Net in conjunction with Colorado Connection Repeaters Incorporated, meeting every evening at 6:30 p.m. for 15 minutes. We practice copying information needed to report an emergency to 911, and we provide the organization for licensed amateur radio operators to monitor the Colorado Connection statewide frequencies to answer any call for help. If there are any stations needing to break in for emergency traffic, please say break and your call sign, and we will suspend the net until your traffic is resolved. My name is Will Kilo Foxtrot Zero, Oscar Juliet, and I am this evening's host. Pause for a quick reset. This frequency is now open to general check-in. 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In IQ Phonetics, give your name and location, and after three callers have checked in, I will pause to verify call signs, names, locations, give a readability report, and I'll ask if I copied your information correctly. 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

0: 0, off, upstate, off, Romeo India 0.
1: Alpha India 0, Romeo Charlie, RC. Peyton, AI 0, RC.
2: Got 3. First up, coming in through loud and clear, Kilo Foxtrot 0, Tango X and Charlie, Tom and Fountain. Tom, do I have your information correct?
3: 100%. Thanks a lot, Will. Have a great evening.
2: And you have a wonderful evening as well. Right after you, I had another station, I believe. It was Kilo Foxtrot 0, Golf, X-Ray Golf. You were extremely quiet, and I could not turn my volume up in time. Do you mind coming back with your name and location, please?
4: My name is John, and my location is Monument.
2: Kilo Foxtrot 0, Golf, X-Ray Golf. I think I got Ron and then Romeo, Oscar, November, and Monument. I'm sorry, you were extremely low in the noise floor for me.
4: Yes, that is correct.
2: All right, aside from being extremely quiet, you are coming through over the noise floor. I think it might just be a mic gain issue. I didn't hear too much static when I turned it up. So I think your signal is pretty good. I just either think you need more power or more height, and you'll be booming in just like everybody else. After you, I had Alpha India 0, Romeo Charlie, RC, and Peyton. RC, do I have your information correct?
1: Sure do, Will. Thanks for running the net. Have a great evening. AI 0, RC, back to net.
2: And you are loud and clear all the way up there in Peyton. At this time, I'll take 3 more callers. Please call now.
5: November 0, Sierra, Mike, Charlie, N0, SMC. The handle is Jose, Juliet, Officer, Echo.
6: Kilo 0, Quebec, Mike, Lyle, and Parker. K0QMM.
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2: There's 3. First up, I had November 0, Sierra, Mike, Charlie, Jose, spelled Juliet, Oscar, Sierra, Echo. I did not get your location. You might have said it first, and I just didn't register it. Do you mind giving me your location, Jose?
5: My bad. You didn't get it because I didn't give it. Sorry, forgot. I am in Colorado Springs.
2: All right. You are coming through loud and clear there, Jose. N0SMC, Jose in Colorado Springs. Is your information correct now?
5: Yes, it is. Good job. Thank you for running the net.
2: And thank you for your check-in tonight. Next up, I have Kilo 0 QMM, Lyle and Parker. Lyle, do I have your information correct? Kilo 0, Quebec Mike, that is.
6: That is correct, Will. Thank you for doing the net. Enjoy your evening. K0 QMM, back to net.
2: And you're coming through booming into my speaker. Maybe I need to turn it back down after I turned it up. Next up, we got Kilo Foxtrot 0. Whiskey X-Ray Echo, Daniel and Highlands Ranch. Daniel, do I have your information correct?
8: Yes, sir, you got it. Appreciate it. And this is KF0WXE, back to net.
2: You are coming in loud and clear, full quieting in the repeater as far as my signal was concerned, so that's all I care about. And at this time, I'll take 3 more callers. Feel free to call just for the count.
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0: And I went and let it have a full reset there just to make sure nobody else wanted to call in. First up, Kilo Foxtrot Zero, Golf Oscar November, Bob in Westminster. Bob, you are coming through loud and clear. Do I have your information correct?
1: Everything is correct, Will. Thank you much.
0: And just to reiterate, your signal has, like, no static, so it sounds amazing. And after you, I had November Zero, Romeo Juliet Golf, Rob on the Palmer Divide area. Rob, do I have your information correct? You were coming in a bit staticky, so I want to make sure.
2: You got that correct. And Zero, RKG, back to net.
0: And yeah, whenever you increase your volume, I can definitely hear you 100% above that noise floor. I think it's just the distance that you're at or the volume where you were at the first time made it a bit harder for me. And then at this point in time, I'll take three more callers, anyone anywhere, just for the count. He's gone out.
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0: I'll take another group of two. Up first, we had Kilo Zero, Echo Kilo, Steve, and Callahan Steve. There was a bit of a weird, almost sounded like a storm siren to your transmission. Aside from that, though, you were perfectly readable. Do I have your information correct?
1: Affirmative, K-Zero Eakin.
0: Yeah, it was on both transmissions. It just kind of like sounded like it ramped up, so maybe it's just something with your station, and you're already aware it is. So, after you, though, I had November Zero, Charlie Papa Romeo, Tyler, and Aurora, N-Zero CPR. Do I have your information correct? You were coming through loud and clear as well.
2: That is correct. Thank you. N-Zero CPR, back to Nut.
0: Thank you all for checking in, everybody who has so far and everybody who will. At this point in time, though, I will take the next three callers. Feel free to call now.

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For information about how you can volunteer or support CERN, please visit our website at whiskeywhiskey.charlieoscar-charlie-echo-romeo-november.oscar-romeo-golf. I'll say that one more time. www.co-cern.org. Pause for a reset. I am still taking callers for the Colorado Emergency Reporting Net. If you would like to check in, please give your name, call sign, location, and after three people have checked in, I'll repeat everything back and give you the signal readability report. This is K0OJ. Three callers. Please call now.

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0: is Will, Kilo Foxtrot Zero, Oscar Oscar Juliet. I am still taking check-ins from anyone anywhere who just wants to check into the Colorado Emergency Reporting Net. 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
1: Kilo Lima 2, Quebec, Oscar, Dusty, in Ashwood.
0: Alright, I got a Kilo Lima 2, Quebec, Oscar. I'm sorry, I did not catch your name. I could not make it out as whether it was Dusty, Rusty, or something else. And probably completely wrong, and I believe it was Atwood, but you can correct me on that as well. So Kilo Lima 2, Quebec Oscar, do you mind coming back with corrections?
1: Well, you got 2 out of 3 correct. The call sign and the location are correct. My name is Dusty. It's like a dirt road. KLTQO Mobile.
0: Alright, Kilo Lima 2, Quebec Oscar, Dusty as in Delta Uniform Sierra Tango Yankee, or a dirt road, in Atwood. You are coming through with a bit of static, but you are perfectly readable above that static. Do I have your information correct at this point?
1: That is all correct. Thank you for the contact, for the check at KLTQO Mobile. Clear.
0: And drive safe, travel safe. Everybody stand by for the closing of the net. This is Will, Kilo Foxtrot Zero, Oscar, Oscar Juliet, thanking each of you for participating in this evening's net. Remember, the Colorado Traffic Net meets on this frequency at 7 o'clock, and we thank the Colorado Connection Repeaters Incorporated for the use of their statewide repeater system. 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Remember, while you're on their webpage, to be sure to look at the homepage for updates, the repeater page for current status, and their plans page. The Colorado Emergency Reporting Net returns this frequency to all users now. Kilo Foxtrot Zero, Oscar, Oscar Juliet, Will. Cleared.

0: Good evening, Colorado. This is Brink, KF0RWX. I will be the net control station for K0NPS. The Colorado Section Traffic Net will begin at 1900. Do we have a CERN monitor on the net this evening? Over.
1: This is Will, Kilo, Foxtrot 0, Oscar, Oscar, Juliet. Down a fountain with no traffic.
0: Awesome. Great to hear you out there, Will. Thanks for taking care of us. If you need to use the Colorado connection to make a quick call prior to the net, please do so now. Net Control is standing by.

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1: N0CVL, this is KF0RWX. Go ahead.
0: Hey, good evening, Brink. Yeah, I just wanted to confirm that was you on the HFNet tonight that I relayed in.
1: Yeah, it sure was. Thanks for relaying that for me. I greatly appreciate it. Over.
0: Okay, good. I was like 95% sure, but then I started second-guessing myself. But, man, tough conditions tonight. Yeah, I just wanted to make sure that was you. So appreciate you coming back and standing by for the traffic net.
1: Yeah, cool. Yeah, I think conditions were quite brutal. I had a tough time reading most people. Even Leslie was kind of scratchy there, which is not normal at all. Normally she's the clearest person I hear. But again, thanks for relaying that in for me. I appreciate it, but over. Yeah, zero.

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This is Kilo Foxtrot Zero, Romeo Whiskey X-Ray. I am net control for K0NTS. This is a directed NTS section traffic net. The purpose of this net is to pass formal, written, and third-party traffic where allowed by law. We meet to practice for emergencies on the Colorado Connection daily, and this net maintains direct liaison with the entire traffic system. Is there any emergency, priority, welfare, time-sensitive, or certified traffic for the net? Over.

If you have an emergency during the net, say break, and we will suspend the net until your emergency is handled. Net control is now calling for stations with traffic to check in. Stations with traffic only, check in now, please. Over.

0: Nothing heard. Are there any stations with traffic more than that this evening? Over.
1: I have one from New Mexico, but I did not hear it. Well, actually, it was roughly
0: heard.
1: I can move it down.
0: Control is now calling for traffic handlers to check in.
1: Traffic handlers only, check
0: in now, please. Over.
1: I'm sorry, Brink, I doubled with you there. I got one from New Mexico, but I did not hear Darren on 75 meters plus. It was in traffic quality, so if he's monitoring here, I can pass it here. If not, I'll pass it in the morning on the morning 12 region, WA3KLW. Other than that, no traffic ever.
0: Copy that. Did I hear correctly that the team was just on 75 internet, not on this VHF app? Is that correct?
1: Negative. He was not on 75 meters. K5LRY, Larry was on, but was not traffic quality on 75 meters. Sometimes Darren KG5LFK does come up here on this frequency. I just was mentioning that just in case he's monitoring on the side, WA3KLW.
0: Copy that. We can continue with traffic handler check-in, and please, if anyone does have any traffic while you're checking in, let me know. Over.
2: November 0, Charlie, Victor, Lima, Charlie in Westminster, no traffic, N0, CDL.
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3: Kilo, Foxtrot 0, Quebec, Golf, Tango, John in Eaton, no traffic.
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5: Kilo Delta-0, Kilo Quebec India, Martin Collar Springs, no traffic, KD-0, KQI.
6: Kilo Charlie-0, Kilo Quebec, Wilhelmina, Saddleback, no traffic.
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8: Alpha Echo 0, Romeo Echo, Ralph, Grand Junction, no traffic, AE0RE.

0: All right. The Deb would like to acknowledge WA3EQLW with no announcements, N0CDL, KF0QGT, AI0RC, KD0KQI, AC0KQ, KF0GXG, AE0RE. Are there any corrections in that list? Over.
1: QLW does have announcements. I have announcements.
0: Thank you for that. Sorry about that, Leslie. We'll get to your announcements in a quick sec. Any corrections on that list that I gave? Any other corrections? I should say. Over. All right, then. We will pause and move to announcements. WA3QLW, Leslie, if you could give us those, that would be really appreciated. Over.
1: Hi, thank you very much, and good evening, everybody. Well, tomorrow evening, I will not be on 75 meters, nor will I be on this net. And we have, we postponed it for a month, so we get 2 months worth of RRI/ARL management meeting conference tomorrow evening. So it's going to be a long, long night. So I won't be here. But doesn't matter. Next Monday the 8th, is the ARRL section net. So unless we have extreme emergencies, we have to be on the air with the traffic net. We'll just let ARL have the frequency on this and many other repeaters so we can see the latest information that Amanda will be bringing from Newington. And then coming up on Saturday the 13th will be our next simplex test. We will be on 3.9 or 8.9, 75 meters, lower side band, general portion of course. And I'm switching it up this time around. We're going to use 146.52. 146.52 is the national simplex calling frequency. And the 147.54, obviously, there's no one on there but us. So moving it to 52, I think we'll be able to generate some activity, especially for people like Ralph way out there in Grand Junction and you there in Yoder and Dave up in Greeley. And a lot of the other remote areas, too, where the people may be monitoring 5-2, because a lot of people do just because. Let me reset. And 146.52 is one of the wilderness protocol frequencies also to monitor for emergencies. So I'm hoping that maybe we'll find people there when we make calls and that maybe we'll get some more people interested in the traffic net and traffic handling. So that's Saturday the 13th, Simplex Net, 3.989 and 146.52, and Monday the 8th is the ARRL section net. That's all I have for now. Back to net, WA3QLW.
0: Thank you, Leslie. This is KF0RWX with net control for K0NTS. Do we have any other traffic handlers to check in before we move to general check-ins? Over.
2: Yeah, this is Whiskey Zero Echo Echo Romeo, Ron Pueblo, W0EER, no traffic.
0: Copy that, and then acknowledges W0EER. Do we have, net control is now calling for all stations to check in. Please state your call, name, location, and any business that you have for the net. Over.
3: This is Kilo Zero, Mike Charlie Whiskey, Tony, in Morrison, Colorado. No traffic.

0: Alaska that acknowledges Kilo Zero Mike Charlie Whiskey. Do we have any other general check-ins for the net, Cooper?
1: November
2: Kilo X-ray in Commerce City,
0: in
1: Colorado Springs.
0: All right, we had a solid double there and was not able to pull either one very well out. One started with November Zero. If you could please give me your call sign, name, and location. Over.
3: Sure. It's November Zero, Sierra, Mike, Charlie. The handle is Jose in Colorado Springs.
0: Copy that. N-Zero, S-M-C. Jose, great to have you. And the other that doubled with N-Zero, S-M-C. Please call now. Over.
1: Kilo Romeo 4, Kilo November X-ray, Nate in Commerce City, no traffic.
0: Copy that, Nate. Great to hear from you. Are there any other general check-ins for the net? Over.
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0: And that acknowledges KF0FEK. Great to hear from you. Are there any other general check-ins for the NASA? Over.
5: Kilo Alpha 3, Uniform, Foxtrot Victor, Sean in Arvada, no traffic.
0: Kilo Alpha 3, Uniform, Foxtrot Victor, great to hear from you. All right, this is P0NGS with Kilo Foxtrot 0, Romeo Whiskey X-ray, next control for the Colorado Circuit Traffic. Thanks to all who have checked in. You are now dismissed as we move to the informal portion of the net. Colorado Traffic League is a 501c3 public charity that runs this net. You can become a member of the CPL with a basic level of participation with no dues. For information about joining the CPL, please visit our website at p0nts.org. Stations who have not already checked in, please check in now. Over.

any stage is interested in learning about the traffic system or how to become a member of the Colorado Traffic Team, please visit k0mts.org. That's Kilo Zero November Tango Sierra Decimal Oscar Romeo Golf for more information about this net. I will remain on frequency after the net to take click tickets. Thanks to all who have participated in this evening's net, including KF0OOJ, our CERN monitor, WA3QLW, and 0CGL, KF0QGD, AI0RC, AQ0KQI, AC0KQ, KF0GXG, AE0RE, W0ER, K0MCW, N0SMC, KR4KNX, KF0FEK, and KA3UFV. More about? I thank the Colorado Connection System of Statewide Link Computers for hosting this evening's event. The Colorado Connection relies on our support for its operations. 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That's Charlie Oscar Lima, Charlie Oscar November, Decimal Oscar Romeo Gold, to see how you can help and for more information about the Colorado Connection Repeaters. This is K0NTS with KF0RWX as net control, closing the Colorado section traffic net and returning the system to normal operation at 1914 Mountain Time and 0114 Zulu 73 and B.

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I'm on the call con for the Colorado Emergency Reporting Network to answer any emergency call for help when 911 is not available. Kilo Foxtrot Zero, Oscar Julia.

rail commitment to the higher location, higher power, higher gaming development, published for signals. We're not making out any type of words or anything. It is coming through as just static.

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1: Hey, KF0 IPD. Can you hit you up on Jordan Lee real quick?
0: Yeah, we had something like this start last night, and it happened with FT8. And if we've got any members out there that are good with Morris, and if you can pick a call sign out of this, I got a feeling somebody's got a misconfigured HF radio, or it's sitting too close to their 2-meter radio, and it's overlapping and feeding into the system, triggering the cold con. I don't know.
1: Gotcha. I was actually just about to go to the reporting website just in case it was something else, but if anybody else would be able to pinpoint where this was at, maybe it would have been a something else. But yeah, if it sounds like it's a recurring issue with FT8 potentially, that's interesting. I'll have to look around my area, see if my thing's accidentally doing anything, but I think all my 2-meter stuff is far enough away from my computers that I hope it's not doing any of that stuff. I don't even have FT8 started yet, so I don't think it would be me, but, you know, I'm starting to get into HF, so who knows, I can make mistakes. This is KF0OOJ, just righty.
0: Yeah, no problem. I don't think it's you. I think we've got a station out there that, and it almost sounded like a Morse configuration that maybe this operator switches between Morse and FT8, and tonight it's starting out, but we've got enough cross feed. Last night it was an hour of FT8 interference cross channeling. So if maybe the party is hearing us out there talking about it, I don't know. I don't know what else we can do. We suspect it's in the Denver area, but that's all I know about at this point. Like I was saying, anybody that can pick out a discernible possible call sign out of some of that random noise we're hearing, if it is Morse code, maybe that'd be something to pass on the information screen to the reporting. KF0 IPD, just a thought.
1: Well, I've got you on the line because I know you were talking about the DM32s the other day. Do you have any experience with digital on HF by any chance, KF0 IPD?
0: Well, no, I've probably got several hundred thousand contacts right now, but now, I run JS8, FT8. I run P25 digital on 440. Also have DMR capability. So I have not embraced it whatsoever.
2: Yeah, yep.
1: Gotcha. No, I'm just starting off my HF journey right now. I have a little QRP radio. It's the TR-USBX from, I think it was DL3MAN and PE1NNZ, I think is what it was. It's a little $120 5-watt radio, and I'm thinking about trying to do some digital modes, see what I can do, but I've been trying to get this thing to hear anybody's transmissions out there just on the single five-band side of it, and I'm not hearing any of the nets that have been going on that, but I'm hearing it on my SDR, so I've been tweaking with it, doing some reference IF changes, and, tuning and everything like that, but I was seeing if you had some experience with some HF rigs, but if you don't, it's all good, but yeah.
0: No, I run HF FT8, so there's a lot out there. There's also other software that's out there that's called FreeDV, which is a new protocol that they have. It's not a new protocol, but it's a new encoding and decoding protocol that they have modified, and it's using even lower bandwidth, and it's using a digital progression, and it might work out well for QRP. It's just coordinating with people. It's called Free DV, Free Digital Voice. and there's a possibility you might get that to interface with that unit.
1: Well, I just typed that into my Google search and immediately popped up, so that's going to be the next rabbit hole I'm going down, I guess. But, no, I appreciate that. Thanks for the suggestion. I was planning on using JFA call and FT8 and stuff like that. There's somebody I like to watch online who I think he has a thing he calls the GhostNet, and it's just a bunch of, like, current events that go over, I think it's an FT8 network or JFA network, one of those two. And I was previously going to try to set up just the listening, but then I just finally got my amateur license upgraded, so I was like, all right, now I can actually start seeing it, you know, sending and receiving, seeing stuff like that, do stuff just kind of with the wider, I guess, information sharing community that's out there on some of the open airwaves. But yeah, I appreciate the information, but I'm just going to get back to monitoring here. So this is KF0OJ with KF0IPD. IPD, I hope you have a wonderful night at 73, and I'm going to pick your brain whenever I get the chance, and in the future I'll ask you about that DM32.
0: Yeah, no problem. Like I say, it's a piece of work right now. I'm still working through it. We got about three of us working on these. We bought a couple of them, and we're playing with the code plugs. It sounds like the protocol that you want to experiment with more is going to be a JS8. It is more designed around random communications where you can exchange messages, that type of thing. FT8 is more regimented. It's kind of like Parks on the Air, POTA, something like that. You're sending a regimented digital format of your signal strength, receiving signal strength, and basic your location as far as, you know, like DM79 or whatever it is, and then you exchange signals and 73s, and that's pretty much it. Dull, but it's communication, and it can be modified, but not in such a way that it's not something is normally done. That's where JS8, I think, is where you'd want to be. All right, have a good one. KF0IPD, I'll be on the side.
1: Actually, I really appreciate you for coming back with all that information, because that really narrows it down. Yeah, I'm going to go look into JS8 call on my little Linux CyberDeck thing that I got, little mini computer. This is KF0OJ. I'll be monitoring for next foreseeable future.

0: This is KF0TTJ. I'm just doing a system check. I haven't been on the radio for a while, and I just want to make sure that I'm still able to get out there.
1: Yes, KF0IPD, I'm hearing you. I thought I heard a little buzz, like power supply in your audio, but I could have been listening. I had another repeater going off on another channel at the same time.
0: Well, I appreciate that that touchback. Like I said, it's been a while since I've been on. I just wanted to make sure everything was still working. Been busy at work and all, you know.
1: Yeah, affirmative. No, it's definitely you're either close to an LED light, fluorescent light, or a power supply is giving you an issue. Because as you moved around a little bit, it almost sounded like the radio was rebroadcasting interference from LED light. I wouldn't know about that because I haven't had one of those in my house in a while that has done that to me. I threw it out. I brought it home. I turned it on. It made noise, and it went in the trash.
0: Actually, I just had one lit up right over my desk here, so that's pretty funny that you picked that out.
1: It happens, so. All right, sir. Well, you have a good day, and you are sounding good into the system. This is KF0IPD. I'll be listening.
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0: KD0QFA. This is Kyle in Highlands Ranch, and I'm about to be rained on. KF0IPB. Kevin, are you still out there listening?
1: Sure, Kyle, I'm here. How are you doing this evening, sir? At least you didn't get the amount of hail that fell in Aurora this afternoon looking at some of the pictures.
0: Actually, sir, I did. I was on I-25 and 58 when the hail started for me, when I found the hail, and it put some dents in our delivery van, but I had a little bout with the hail. Now, I'm sure it was a lot worse in other places. I didn't have to deal with it for very long, which made me think I did not go through the most harrowing space that got the most fear and trepidation. But hail scares me. I've seen too many YouTube videos of windshields coming into the vehicle. So anyway, I just heard your conversation with this other KFO gentleman. Ham operator, he had an LED light perhaps too close to his radio. I'm curious, can you hear anything other than my voice on this radio, KD0QFA?
1: No, I'm not hearing anything, Kyle. You're pretty clean. It's one of those egregious things that every now and then you'll hear something, and I've had enough experience with several of the users on the GMRS side of it. Handy talkies are really kind of susceptible to not reject some of the noise of some of these power supplies. And I got very versed with pulling that out of thin air. And I've got an antenna suggestion for you I heard from yesterday.
0: Well, Kevin, while you were talking, I was walking around my kitchen turning on and off the LED lights that I commonly have on in the early morning when I'm talking with the guys at 5:30. What I wanted to do was see if I could hear any hissing or maybe buzzing coming from you, not coming from you, while you were talking, coming from your transmission, but coming from my radio and the LEDs that are near me in the kitchen. I do still hear a hiss when I'm inside the house that I do not hear now that I'm outside of the house. Of course, the house is full of electrical gadgets and wires. I'm sure that's it. But I turned off all the lights, which I would not do at 5:30 in the morning, and the hiss was still there. So whatever it is, it's not the LED lights, but it is something in the wall nearby, I'm sure of it. This morning I tested a couple of antennas and my best antenna and my worst radio, and the signal came through great, but it still sounded way, way too low. The volume was way too low. things are working out. It's just a matter of time, right? KD0QFA.
1: Yeah, no problem. The hiss could be a couple things. The hiss could be, indicative of the radio not hearing all of the signal, and being most of these are system on a chip, they're not super heterodyne. They're a little bit more prone in some areas to develop kind of a as you're listening to somebody. So I can understand that. Have you ever seen what's considered or called a hex beam antenna?
0: Yes, sir, I have. I have drooled over a hex beam antenna for a couple of years now. I think the first one I ever saw was on a YouTube channel called Ham Jazz. He moved from Australia to Victoria, Canada, I believe, and I just love the guy. I want to be his neighbor. He just, He is so full of energy and fun, and he's got he's had these great experiments with Mylar recently, directing the output of an antenna, and it's his experiments are just phenomenal to watch. But anyway, it was a couple of years ago he found a hex beam, put it together. It worked great. I'm sure it's in his yard somewhere, but he never went back to it. I've been looking at hex beams ever since. Do you have one? Do they really work as well as they do on YouTube? KD0QFA.
1: They work, and I'm planning on building another one. But my suggestion for you would be, I know you're in a homeowners association, okay? You could strategically hide this in your backyard and make it look like an outdoor clothesline, because there is a outdoor clothesline that looks remarkably like a hex beam antenna. And if you were to put it up and you get a couple of light things, maybe a towel here or there and some good old wooden clothespins, and you strategically place a couple of pieces of light fabric cloth, you could just tell them it's a solar clothes dryer and you're using it for your AM radio.
0: You know, it's funny you should mention that. I've had a dream for a long time to open up the ceiling in my son's bedroom and go walking around in the attic, the rafters of the attic, and look and see how many different kinds of antennas I could put up there. Well, you probably already know this. If I haven't told you, somebody else probably has. That bedroom belongs to my oldest son. My youngest son, he was 19. He died on March 31st of this year, just a couple months ago. And because I was off work for a couple of weeks and, didn't have a whole lot to do except think about what happened and cry a little bit, I opened up that ceiling. I opened up that door in my oldest son's ceiling, and I went up. And I discovered my attic is a whole lot smaller than I thought it was. So I will not be putting any antennas in the attic because I really don't have one. I thought that I did. I thought it ran the length of the house like the basement, but no, it doesn't. Just like the basement, it doesn't run the length of the house. So, I may be looking at a hex beam. Right now, I'm working on a tripod. And this is, I hope this story doesn't offend anybody, but my younger son was a bit of a musician, and I took his music stand tripod, and I'm going to use it for a Yagi that's hopefully will be coming for Father's Day, and if it's not, I'll get one anyway. And we'll try that and see how that works. I'm going to try it with the Lookout Mountain on GMRS, and I'm going to try it with 145.310 on 5:30 in the morning. KD0QFA.
1: KF0IPD. No, there's not a problem with that, Kyle. I mean, you use what you... It's a good solution, and if it pans out, you can always get something a little bit heavier. Now, I have a portable antenna, which it's a little bit heavy. It's not something I'd go backpacking with, but it makes a great portable setup. And I don't know if you've ever seen the the guys that go around and do the surveying. They also set out geo sensors and stuff like that. Well, I've got one of these big, heavy-duty tripods that are for geo sensors, and it's got three nice feet you can stomp into the ground. It's got spikes on it, and it's a real nice tripod. It'll take, I think it is, inch-and-a-half pipe, and I can put up a decent little antenna or a little bit taller and use it as a infed place to mount the infed up off the ground and run it off into a tree or something like that. And that's the reason I carry it, is I can portability out to a site. I can stick it in the ground. I can put a couple of different types of antennas on it. And I don't have to worry about it blowing over because it's healthy. So start out with what you got. I found this one at the scrapyard where I deal in used metal, and they had two or three of them out there. I think I gave $50 for it, and this is like a $300 $600 tripod that they use just for a piece of surveying equipment.
0: It's funny you should mention that, because I was hearing your story about the tripod, and I was thinking to myself, when he lets up off the mic, I'm going to ask, how much is it and where did you get it? So, yeah, I'll probably never find that scrapyard you found it in, but God bless you, sir. You are blessed beyond all men. Yeah, I've got another tripod on the way from Amazon. That's going to be 6.5 feet high, and I have yet another tripod that was actually made for a camera, and I've adapted that one. It doesn't do the clamps like these other two tripods will, but this one has a I'm going to get this wrong. It's a 3/8 screw, and it's, like I said, it's made for a camera, but I've adapted it to a couple of other tools that will take a 3/8, you know, to hold it, and I can make metal whip dipoles with this tripod, and I can use it to string, you know, between a tree and the holder that, you know, fits on the tripod. It's a really nice unit. That one you have is sounds very desirable and attractive as well. Yeah, I wish I had that one big time. But anyway, so I'm really really excited about trying out these tripods and the Yagi and seeing how small I can get the Yagi and maybe start building smaller antennas and see how far I can get with them. KD0QFA.
1: Well, that's the whole thing about it, Kyle, is there's experimentation. That's kind of what it's all about, using what you can find. I have a gentleman, his name is Eldon. You may have got him, heard him on the GMRS side before he left, and we took him out of town. But pretty much, if it was metal, it became an antenna. It didn't matter if it was a paper towel holder, he did a bread box, he did a toaster, he's done curtain rods, he made a Yagi out of knitting needles, golf clubs. He's taken shafts of golf clubs and used the shafts off the golf clubs. And then there's a company up north that specializes in antennas, called Aero Antenna. And Aero Antenna basically uses all the fittings for an archery arrow, and they make Yagis and other type of antennas out of aluminum shaft tubing that you would shoot out of a bow and arrow. So there's a lot of innovation in this industry. KF0IPD.
0: That sounds brilliant. I hope Eldon had better luck with his gutters than I did. I tried to make my gutters a transmitter, and that didn't work very well. I mean, it did work, believe it or not, it did work, but the audio was terrible. Now as a receiver, my gutters worked just fine. So if we ever have a replay of World War II and we all have to shut our doors and stay quiet all the time and, you know, not look up and play Gray Man, then I know that I can hear everybody. The gutters are fantastic receivers. Of course, you know, like I said, they're not transmitters at all. I haven't tried curtain rods yet, and now you've got me going. I can't wait. I'm going to run my wife out of the living room and then hook up a couple of wires. Anyway, hey, listen, I got a storm cloud coming overhead, and I'm trying to flush out some fertilizer. I put too much fertilizer on a plant, so I'm going to have to go out there and take care of it. I'm going to have to step away from the microphone. If you'd like to have another conversation, I'd be happy to listen to you, but I need to go out to the yard, do a little work. So I'm not going to say 73s yet, but I am going to step away. KD0QFA.
1: No problem, Kyle. I'll probably be around. I'm playing stupid computer games, and I was going to get back on digital here on FT8 and make some more contacts. Looks like I might have a couple good signal paths. So we'll be around. KF0IPD.

0: trying to decide if I want to stop at Wendy's on the way home.
1: I think Annette thawed out some beef. She was going to make some hamburger patties so I could have that burger when I get home.

0: Oh, Wendy's Frosty sound good.
1: Were you at the Tuesday IDPA month 1.5 months ago, where one of the scenarios was you were in line for some at Wendy's for some nuggies, and all I could think about was getting to Wendy's after the match, but it got out so late, it got out almost at 10, and the dining room was closed, and with the antennas, I don't fit through the drive-thru, and zero CFM.
0: Yeah, I think you were talking about that. I think tomorrow is the next IDPA sign-up opens.
1: Yeah, I believe so. And it feels weird because they didn't have that Sunday match, so it feels like there's been a giant gap.
0: I was thinking about shooting NRA Action Pistol at the Aurora Gun Club Sunday morning. I had actually signed up for it, and then I realized my brother's concert was yesterday, so I withdrew from the match. But after I was shooting yesterday, before I headed home, they were already done cleaning up after the match, so I could have shot it.
1: Did you already sign up for the next bowling pin on the 16th?
0: Yeah, I think that opened up yesterday. I signed up for it.
1: Yeah, if you get there early, you're willing to use Green Man ammo, I'll love to provide some ammo and get a chance to go next door and play with the GTO a bit.
0: Yep, that would be just fine.
1: I've considered that. I was looking slightly heavily at the GTO. I'm kind of leaning towards the Platypus. I'd really, really love Brooke to get that pink and purple one. I would shoot that in a heartbeat. That'd be so cool. But I'm kind of leaning that way. But I don't know what I'll end up going with. I want to eventually switch into a 2011 style.
0: Well, I definitely enjoyed shooting it today, but I also picked up that Smith & Wesson competitor. So I'm going to try that at an IDPA as well.

0: Where's the Wendy's?
1: Well, if I stop, I usually stop at the one 88th and Wadsworth from the southeast corner. I don't know if I'm going to stop yet.

Yeah, I'll probably just get home and I'm thinking that was going to make those burgers and might have a quick beer and a burger on the back porch.

0: Jeff took that class, and he was saying that all that weird stuff that they're using for scare tactics to, like, push purchases, they're going to pertain to most things. So it won't be the big issue everyone thought it was going to be to, like, you know, go buy a platypus or whatever after August 1st.
1: I'm sorry, I got the microphone. Say what again before the platypus?
0: Jeff said he just did that class with CWP, and it looks like it was like a big scare tactic thing by a lot of the gun dealers. After August 1st, a lot of the things aren't going to be, you know, you're not going to have to do that class to get a lot of the stuff that they were trying to push and scare people into. So, like, if you wanted to go get a platypus or something, it's not going to require that all that class time and stuff.
1: Yeah, I got an email that had the list of the specified or the firearms and the variations. The Ruger 10/22 is on the list.
0: Because it's just so darn scary.
1: I left a voicemail today with Broomfield asking about that, their verified instructor list, because they have a number to get on with CW Parks and Wildlife. I have to give them the verified instructor number.
0: All right, I just realized I left my sunglasses in my locker. I'm wearing my safety glasses on. Stupid nighttime.
1: Do you have to go back?
0: No, I get up there enough. It's in the locker. I'll get it next time I'm up there. They'll give me an excuse to maybe go stop by one day this week and do a couple rounds after work. But I've got, those are my, like, nicer after work glasses. My work glasses are still at home.
1: Yeah, I have to get home after work for a transfer tomorrow, and then Wednesday I go back to the dentist and get those crowns put on. November 0, Mike Tango, November Mobile.

I just got a crown redone. It was like a 25-year-old crown. Got like a cavity up underneath it. Was there a week and a half ago, and then again last week got the crown on. Now I just got to go back this Wednesday. This just doesn't cost me anything extra or whatever. Just wanted to come in and

Yeah, I had a couple teeth with old metal fillings from a long, long time ago, and the teeth were cracking on all four sides, so it was time. Supposed to have it done last week, was finished up, but they get some lab, but was not done with the crowns yet, so they pushed it out another week. I'm just hoping all the sensitivity goes away before our trip to Alaska.

0: John was, like I said, 25, 26 years old, something. And it was actually, I was living in Florida at the time, and I had cracked the tooth, and that's how I ended up going for a crown and everything. But we were at Disney, and I was putting it off. I was, I don't know, whatever, putting it off for a month or two, something like that. And we were at Disney, and I got a pretzel. And, you know, the pretzels have that big salt on them. One of those pieces of salt went in the hole. That lit my butt on fire. So, anyway, that next day I was in there getting the process started for that crown.
1: About 2 years ago, we made pretzels. I got the lye. Those pretzels, when you before you cook them, you soak them in lye for several seconds, and that's what makes the crust brown and crunchy, and that was fun. And then I made several batches of soap, so I had some more lye. And the trailers that W3REM had, he had a bunch of soap-making stuff in there. So I got plenty of lye for soap-making.

0: Yeah, it's a shame that all fell apart, but as they say, all good things come to an end. I don't know what I'm going to do for field day this year. If I'm going to do anything at all, just kind of toying with the idea of going out somewhere. We shall see. Work is busy.
1: Yeah, I'm going to have a busy July. I wanted to go out with my father to the tractor show in Kansas, and then I do the radio for the Never Summer Trail Race. And then the first weekend of August is the 14er event, but it seems like I've been busy with other stuff. I haven't been worrying about any summits for a while, but got one I'm planning on hiking in Alaska. It'll be fun. It's only a 6,000-something-foot summit, but you're starting at not much above sea level.
0: Oh, that would kill me. I need to start really hunkering down and trying to get prepped up. We've got a Tough Mudder in September sometime. It's just a 5K version, so they're like 3.5 miles, but still want to do decent at that.

one of the guys I work with and some of his friends, we all have muzzle-loading tags from September 12th to the 20th. I have a doe tag and a cow elk tag.

0: I remember right, I think you were telling me that you didn't get the opportunity to go out to the Salida farm this year for deer tag.
1: Yeah, it was going to be busy. The boys had tags and some of their friends had tags. We're putting in for the draw.
0: Okay, I thought that sounded familiar. I thought you'd said something like that. I just gave up even trying. I would get the tag and just work is usually so chaotic it's hard to actually pull away and do it. So it was not really worth telling them I was coming and then not showing up, or at least letting them know I wasn't coming, but, you know, getting all set up for it and then having to bail.
1: I just remember back in 2004 to 2007 when I was working for the state prisons, there was one guy that was not a hunter. One guy was a hunter, and one guy would, the hunter had more seniority, so he always got the first choice for vacation calendar. And there was one guy that wasn't a hunter, but he didn't like hunting, so I think he would, it seems like he was always talking about trying to take his PTO during the other hunting season. So I couldn't.
0: Oh, that's messed up. For most of my time in HVAC, I'd always take the on-calls and stuff like that on the holidays, so that way other journeymen that had kids and whatnot could spend that time with their kids. Yeah, I've kind of stopped doing that. We don't have enough people where it really matters, so it just kind of plays out however it does. I think I am on call for Christmas, though, this year.
1: Yeah, I'm going to be burning up all my PTO between radio and tractor show and a trip and hunting off to see what I have left over. November 0, Mike Tango, November on Interlochen Parkway.

0: had a service call up there today.
1: Got a building engineer we used to work with a lot down off Alton in the tech, near, not in the tech center, but kind of that area, Englewood, Centennial, whatever it is. Anyway, yeah, Dry Creek and I-25-ish. He left that building, and now he's working in a building, three buildings in a row, up off Interlock, and he's just starting to use us. So, spending a bit of time up there.
2: I used to see the long trucks when we were Ball. I haven't seen them since we turned into BAE. I don't know who's handling it now.

0: we go out to the Lockheed Deer Creek site a good bit. I don't go very often, but we as a company do a lot out there, have for 30-some years. Dewey's got a real good relationship with them.
1: Yeah, I talk to somebody on the radio most mornings, or some mornings anyway, driving out there pretty early about the same time I'm going to work.
0: Yeah, I don't know if it's the same way out of your place, so I'm assuming it would be. But it is a pain going to Lockheed. I hate working out there. Everything is just, it's so slow-paced. Because of getting escorts into spaces and clearance to get into areas and whatnot. So it just turned into a nightmare to try and do something that should take like an hour. It takes like 4 hours just because of waiting for them to clear out and let us in the room or whatever. There's been quite a few times where I've gone out there, gotten everything squared away, and like we're scheduled to go into a space. And then they decide at the last minute, or as they're escorting us in there, someone comes running up and like, you can't be in here and you got to leave. And then, you know, my boss is always like, well, you're putting all this time down on it. Yeah, because I got to sit there and wait to get into anything. He knows how it is. But anyway, drives me crazy.
1: Yep, we're about the same way. And they have to be a U.S. citizen to get in the building and be escorted and everything. And sometimes I can't let them into my area to do work.

0: got a full background check. I can go freely around all the common areas out in Deer Creek. So I can show up, get in the building with my badge, and walk around anywhere I want. It's hallways and common, stuff like that. But obviously to go into any of the rooms that are read into some whatever it is they're doing. So. And I always really upset them by talking about hiding aliens and stuff like that and proof. They hate those jokes, so it just makes me do it even more. But anyway, I am back in the driveway, so I will catch you at the next one, Mark. As always, good hanging with you, and I'm really glad that you had a good time with that new toy. So we'll catch you. N0NTN, N0CFM, 73.
1: Yeah, I'm just turning off of Interlock and into Wadsworth, so I only got a few minutes left. N0CFM. Have a good evening. N0NT, enjoy shooting with you.
2: I have a comment about the alien statement. This is K0OOJ.
1: KF0, and then what was the rest of it? This is November 0, Mike Tango, November.
2: Double OJ, or is Oscar Juliet. KF0OOJ. I'm the Space Force, and I get that joke way too much. The aliens joke, it does get old. I always get a quick chuckle out of it whenever somebody says it, because I'm like, yep, you haven't been around me enough for me to start talking sarcasm to you before I immediately catch myself, before I start, you know, trying to talk fastly to a random contractor that doesn't know any better, honestly. But I get too many of those jokes, the alien jokes, all the time. Like, is this where they keep the aliens, or... when the Area 51 thing was going on, the joke was Catgirl.

0: Force anime guys would make that a part of that.
1: I work at CAE, and my wife thinks that we build stuff for alien spaceships.
0: I've gotten a nice tour of a couple of cool manufacturing areas just as an acquisition partner with the Space Force. A couple of cool places down in Albuquerque, and then a couple of cool places up there. So I might have toured one of the locations for them. I'm not sure, but it would have been a quick, like, 10-minute, this is how we do stuff, get out of here, because why do we have a bunch of people in uniform here? But, yeah, I've gotten some cool tours of some manufacturing places. Back when I was in high school, I got to actually go see one of the places that makes the NASA astronaut suits. That was pretty cool. They don't have a classified anything any there because it's the middle of Delaware, like rural Delaware, so there's not much that's there. But, yeah, I heard you guys talk about aliens. I'm like, uh-oh, either somebody's going going into a Space Force base or somebody's going into one of the many partners up there in that Denver area.
1: Yeah, I tell my wife when I get briefed to something new that I had to learn a new alien handshake. So, KF0, Oscar Juliet, November 0, Mike Tango November, turn it on my street.
0: Hey, well, you take care and have a good night. I'm gonna clear off of here, 73s to all y'all, and everybody have a good night. KF0OOJ, I'll be clear.
1: Have a good evening. Yeah, I think my wife made some burgers, so there should be a burger waiting for me when I get home. 73, November 0, Mike Tango, November clear.

0: KV0QFA, Kyle in Highlands Ranch. This is KF0 Tango Echo Zulu, Patrick Mobile. How are you doing this morning, Kyle?
1: Well, it's funny, this morning I actually have the Baofeng, the one that's supposed to talk on the 1.25 meter, so I'm all ready if Dave has his radio that he had yesterday with him. So this is all set to go, and hopefully Dave is out there on the mountain somewhere. Patrick, where are you? Where are you on your commute? Have you gotten past that microwave station at the fire department yet?
0: I am coming up the hill from Franktown into Castle Rock, getting ready to hit Ridgeline and Founders before I start coming down 6.
1: So, Patrick, where are we going to meet at Stagecoach for a salad or a burger? KD0QFA.

0: And you should too. yeah, that's it's always nice to have a vacation. Hey, Patrick, in all the time I've known you, I don't know if you have any kids, or are they grown and gone, or are you newlyweds, or the vacation just sounds like it's you and your wife. Is there anybody else living in the house?
1: Yes, we have one 10-year-old boy who lives with us. And, yeah, besides that, it's just the three of us.
0: I truly expected you to say, yes, we do have a child. He has four legs and barks. And normally, that's what I get. Do you have any kids? Yes, I have two dachshunds. Or a very scheming golden retriever, you know, something like that. Anyway, the funny thing is, all the time Sherry and I have been married, we've never had a pet. I don't know why. I had one growing up all the time, but I mean, after I left the house, I never had one.
1: We've got a few. We got a dog and a cat. They're both quite old. The dog is going on 15, 16. The cat is going on 16, 17. And then we've got four chickens. And the newest addition is we've got a squirrel that my son found that we raised from a baby. It got blown out of the nest. And it is now a backyard pet. We have a squirrel in the backyard that is pretty handleable for us, and handleable is not great for a wild squirrel, but he's a pretty cool little guy. KF0 Tango Echo Zulu.
0: You know what, Patrick? I do remember that squirrel. I don't have any friendly squirrels in my area. I feed them. I don't intend to, but I do. They eat whatever falls from the bird feeders. And we have songbirds in the area, and for some reason they're terrified of humans. I mean, we feed them. We have two feeders, one in the front yard, one in the backyard, and they come to Bo. And I'll sit out. I'll go to the front porch, which is kind of my man cave, and my man snow cave. In the warmer weather, and they'll chirp at me from the bushes of various evergreen trees in the area. Like, leave, and they don't come, which is kind of strange because they see me put the bird seed out, and it's not really bird seed, it's old sunflower seeds, because if those things fall to the ground, they don't grow. I hate weeds and crap growing in the yard, so I only give them sunflower seeds. They apparently love it, but so does everything else. Rabbits and squirrels, they come down, and you know that birds aren't necessarily clean eaters, and things go flying, and the squirrels and rabbits are there. And like I said, the squirrels, the birds, they fly away on the first sight of a human, or if you're sitting there, you know, and just watching the feeder, they won't come down, and it's kind of frustrating because that's what I want. Now, the rabbits, and I'm not kidding about this, rabbits will sit by your feet. While I'm in my wife and I are in the rocking chairs, they will sit there right beside us. Okay, wild animals, we're not particularly friendly or unfriendly to them, but they're wild animals. The squirrels will be a few feet away, but not very far. Now, the birds, the ones we want, we'll spend all afternoon out there. They won't come for food. I don't know. We like the songbirds, but apparently they're not smart enough to realize who their friends are. KG0QFA.

0: Good morning, Mr. MTN.
1: Various bird feeders throughout the years, and I really enjoy the birds that we get. We get the really brightly colored little yellow finches and different things, but I still have to say my favorite birds that we get out there in Elizabeth are the mountain blue jay, and can't remember what the other one is right now, the Stellar's blue jay or something like that. But the two blue jays we get, as camping, we would commonly refer to them as the camp robbers because they had little fear of humans would come in and steal your food. But those are the favorite ones I get coming in, and really enjoy them. The one thing that I wish I could get, if for some reason we haven't unlocked the key on how to get them to come to the feeders, is the hummingbirds. We have hummingbirds everywhere, but we cannot get them to frequent our feeders, and we haven't figured out why yet. KO0TEZ.
2: Patrick, I heard Mark, N0MTN, and as soon as Mark is done, we'll talk about hummingbirds. KD0QFA. 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
3: Kyle, Patrick, good morning. There was an old miner who used to live near, it wasn't, Homestake Reservoir hadn't been built, but that miner was responsible for my parents getting together. My grandma's youngest sister, my aunt, she went out there one time in a red hat. Boy, the hummingbirds were just swarming her. It was fun to watch. I was pretty young at the time. I enjoyed that. There's a gray jay that I see up a lot of when I'm up hunting and whatnot, camping, and those are the what we call the camp robber birds. I always liked those. And the Stellar's jay, I think they have, like, the black heads. So I thought they were blue jays at first, but they were Stellar's jay. Oh, go ahead, Kyle.
2: Well, to make a very long story short, and, you know, I usually do it the other way around. I make very short stories long. I wanted to feed hummingbirds because... all the other birds were throwing seeds out of the feeder. Stuff was, you know, junk was growing in my lawn, thistles and dandelions and, you know, whatever. I'm not going to do that anymore. So I packed up that seed feeder and I gave it to a neighbor, and now he has all that crap growing in his lawn. I put out hummingbird feeders. You've seen them at Home Depot. That's all I had. I bought one at Home Depot and filled it with sugar water and set it out. And by golly, we got hummingbirds. And oh boy, did we get hummingbirds! And it was really nice. Little helicopters flying around. It was really, really fun. And then we landscaped the lawn. And so the hummingbirds came back that next year, and or maybe they were dormant. I don't know. But they came back that next year, and they liked the hummingbird feeders, and they appreciated them. They didn't come nearly as often. And then I figured out why. And Patrick, you may have this situation in your your property too. When we landscaped, we included lavender, sage, beautiful colored blanket flowers, and oh my gosh, 3 or 4 or 7 different brightly colored flowers all around the lawn, and a couple of butterfly trees, and we included a lot of color where there was only green before, green and a hummingbird feeder. That's really all we had, but now we've got color all around the front yard, all around the backyard. Well, the hummingbirds eventually stopped coming, even though the feeder is right next. It literally is 4 feet away from the evergreen tree where they live. They would fly out, go to the backyard, go to the front yard. They'd spend time with the flowers and the lavender, and they'd ignore the hummingbird feeder. So now the hummingbird feeder is gone, and we still have hummingbirds. We don't know where they're feeding, but they're somewhere nearby because we can hear them. We hear them all the time. I heard them yesterday. And last night, or yesterday evening, and a fly at night. And anyway, they're still here. They'd just rather have the real nectar than my fake stuff. But if they can't get the nectar, they'll take the fake stuff. So that might be it. If you have enough plants in your area they can get the real thing, they're not going to come to the... Boy, I timed that pretty good, didn't I?
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2: Yeah, but you guys enjoy it. Y'all just sit there and listen. It's more fun to listen, isn't it?

0: Hey, Mark, did you get everything ready for your trip? 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Got all your flowers and vegetables taken care of? KF0GEZ.
1: Oh, I have another drip line I want to add for the pumpkins I put out front. Everything else is on the timer, so it started off, kicked off at 4:30 this morning for 15 minutes. I see some hummingbirds. I have a friend near Derby, Colorado, part of Denver. She likes the hummingbirds and knows all the different breeds. And the only one I can remember offhand is the ruby-throated and the rufous hummingbirds are the larger ones. And they're kind of the bullies. When they move in, they chase all the other birds away from the hummingbird feeders. I like flowers and stuff around the garden. I lost my bees over the winter, but I stacked the beehives off to the side, and I had a swarm of bees move in. Had a lot of fun last night, shot a bowling pin match, and I made it to the fifth round, so that's the farthest I made it. I made it to the fourth once, so had fun. Kyle, go ahead. Or whoever, who wants to go next?
2: Patrick, I think it's your turn. Dave and Zero PEO, if you're out there, come on in. Anybody else wants to come in, please do it.

N0MTN, you mentioned bees and losing some hives. I am very interested in a quick recap of how you lost your hives. I had two last year and lost one of them to someone did a pesticide spray and lost one to that. And the other one, I had a queen that wouldn't produce. And the hive actually killed her off, got her new queen, and they seem to be coming back pretty strong this year. But did you say you had a wild swarm move in? That would be really cool. KO0TEZ.

0: You want to take a correct turn, Kyle?
1: My apologies. I was actually waiting for you to answer. I wanted to hear the story of the bees, too. We have bees here only because of the lavender and the flowers. And I don't know if they're wild or maybe I domesticated them. They've been here for a couple of years, and because of the flowers. And they're kind of friendly to us. They appear to be friendly to us. Anyway, I would very much like to hear about this these two swarms or these two hives of bees you've got. KD0QFA.
0: 20-something years ago, my dad had a swarm of bees move into an old, it was like a steamer trunk for travel. It was just sitting on a pile of junk. And my dad got interested in bees. He managed to move those out of the steamer trunk into a hive. And dad got several, couple beehive kits and used the air nailer, put them all together. And then seems like every time dad would get stung, he'd get a worse and worse reaction, so he kind of dropped it. There's still a beehive sitting out of his place at Watkins, and every once in a while, a swarm of bees will find it. So a number of years ago, I took a beekeeping class and started buying beehives, and I had a couple hives set up at my sister-in-law's, a couple at home. I built some swarm traps and caught a couple of swarms in Broomfield here. Oh, 3 or 4 years ago, I did that. And then over the winter, the bees, I think they just left. I didn't find any dead bees, not a bunch of them in the hives. And I decided to move the hives off the raised flower bed where I'd put them. And I stacked them off to the side this spring. And then several days later, I noticed bees flying around again where I had a swarm moved in. The hive was kind of disassembled. And I was just going to go put it in a shed when the bees moved in, so... So I set that hive back up. But they're kind of going in and out through the top, and they were going in and out through a crack in one of the hive bodies, so I sealed that up. So hopefully they figure out to use the landing board at the bottom.
2: How amazing bees are and how they work together and how the hive works together. Taking a bee class and starting working with bees is one of my favorite chapters and hobbies that I've done. I've really enjoyed it, and kind of gives you a whole different appreciation for them when you see them out flying around and you think that that bee, you know, could be up to 5 miles away, 5 miles plus away from its hive. Pretty amazing, and how many bees it takes to collect one teaspoon of honey. Just find it all fascinating. I really, I need to get another package or find another swarm that I can put in my other hive. It'd be a good thing for this summer, but I have not done it yet. Haven't been able to get my act together. KO0TEZ.
1: KD0QFA. Well, actually, guys, I have no idea where the hives are located, but... For the last 3-4 years, we've had bees in the area. They leave people alone. People still get stung by the wasps. I've got a hive killer for wasps out in the backyard, and the wasps, the drones come and they suck up food and they take it back to the hive, and then all the others eat, and then all the wasps are dead. And we're okay with that. We don't feel any guilt over that. The bees, however, are multiplying because we have a yard full of food. And last year and the year before last, we've had joggers and dog walkers and just, you know, general neighbors walking around. And, oh, Kyle, have you seen our garden? Yeah, you're welcome. We had a garden once, didn't get squat out of it because there were no bees here. Well, there's bees here now. But like I said, I have no idea where the hives are. We just provide the food and bees come. That's very interesting. I didn't know they would come up to 5 miles away. I had no idea about that. But they can come take all the food they want. They're certainly welcome to it. Pollinate everything else, and that's great. KD0QFA.
0: I've never really tried to... Well, I've dabbled a little bit in trying to get honey out of them. I've kind of just like having the bees around and fun watching them. I have a koi pond in the back, a little rock waterfall, and it's fun watching all the bees just land in the same spots and to get water. I enjoy that. I did buy a two-frame extractor 2 years ago and extracted a little bit of honey. That was fun, quite messy, but fun. I was doing the greenhouse trying to keep things warmer, keep the honey flowing. Rather enjoyed it. I think it was time. I got tired of spending like $150, $140 on packages of bees, so I need to take the swarm trapping a little more seriously. Next door, a few years ago, I was looking for places around the neighborhood to put swarm traps and then check them on the way home from work, see if I saw any activity or not. So I did catch a couple swarms that way. Patrick, go ahead.
2: Yeah, the whole bee farming thing started for us, first of all, with just a fascination for bees, but the other part was I really wanted to make mead from a local honey source, and I was like, well, if I want a local honey source, what better source than have one in my yard? I haven't gotten enough honey to make mead out of yet. I haven't gotten any yet, but we'll see. Maybe 2-3 years I'll get enough to make my first batch of mead. KO0TZ.
1: Hey guys, if you don't mind, I'd like to change the subject just a little bit. Mark, Patrick, tell me about mead. That sounds fascinating.
0: Yeah, I tried once a long time ago to make some mead, but I think something I was putting some apple juice in it, and I think later thinking about it, the apple juice might have had a preservative in it that the yeast wouldn't want to do anything with. I made a lot of beer in the past, but only once tried any mead. And you have to use a champagne yeast. You have to use a yeast that survives in a higher alcohol level. So, but I sure enjoy mead. Every year or two, I'll get a bottle of it. Rocky Mountain Meadery, I think it is. Go ahead, Patrick, and I'm in a parking lot. I need to get inside here pretty quick. N0MTN.
2: N0MTN. You have a great day, Mark. NTN. You have a great day, Mark, and yeah, mead, something I really enjoy making. I have, I don't know, I'm probably up to around 30 gallons or so at this point that I've made. It is a wine fermented out of honey, and you can do different types of meads. They have different names for all of them. There's methylogens, which is a mead with herbs and spices. So I like to make one. I have one that I make that's got licorice, chamomile, ginger in it. That's methylogen. You can make a sack mead, which is just a basic mead, which is just honey, and you pull it from fermentation a little bit earlier, so it's a little bit sweeter. But there's a lot of different ways to make mead. My wife's favorite that I make is I make one that is a pomegranate vanilla. And that one is quite delicious. KF0TEZ.
1: If anybody remembers that song, I can only imagine. I have packets of green tea. Here, yeah, green tea, I know. No, I'm not Kyle Granola. But I've got packets of green tea here, pomegranate and honey and hibiscus. And, oh, some of these are just amazingly good. And the reason I have those flavors is because I don't like green tea. But I like green tea when it's flavored. Anyway, that mead sounds wonderful. I never made my own beer, never made my own alcohol at all. And to be honest, I should have. In the days when I was young enough and I don't know what you call this, had the desire, I didn't. I was happy to drink everybody else's, but I never had the desire to do it myself. And then now today, in my mid-60s, I'm, oh yeah, this sounds fascinating. Especially the old, I call them the old drinks. I guess beer's one of the oldest of them all, right? Like 3,000. 3,000, 3,500 years old. Mead is Middle Ages, but that's still, you know, only a, only what, 700 to 1,000 years ago. You know, wow. KD0QFA.
0: I think I stopped brewing about 2 years ago, but I was playing with different barley wine recipes. I used to like to get oatmeal, cook it in the oven, bake it a little bit, toast it in the oven, and then make oatmeal stouts with it. I'm going to jump out and head inside. N0T and have a good morning.
2: Mark. Yeah, the thing that I really love about meads is they're really intensive for about the first month. And then they get less intensive, and then you get into the fermenting. It's not the fermenting stage, the aging stage. And you can leave them alone for a while. And I've had a couple that I forgot about for a couple years and then bottled them, and those are some of my favorites. But it's a finicky thing. When it goes right, it goes right. When it goes wrong, it goes really wrong. But a lot of people, they'll try their first batch of mead, and they'll try to do 4 or 5 gallons. And my suggestion is always just do a gallon at a time. You can get started pretty cheap. And if you can get 1 gallon to go and enjoy it, then try another gallon, try another gallon. And once you get a few gallons that are pretty tasty and come out right, then go for a big batch. Don't try a big batch right off the bat. That's... like I said, it can be labor-intensive, and when you're doing 5 gallons to start, that can be really labor-intensive and messy. But, yeah, I would suggest trying it if you would like to. There's some really simple videos and things online that you can watch to show you how to do it. Okay, it was 0CQZ.
1: QFA. Hey, this is going to sound like a silly question, because when I put the alcohol down in the past, and then I kind of didn't really go back to it, I never saw mead in a liquor store. I mean, various kinds of beers, wines, champagne, sure, yeah, but I never saw mead. Can I go to a local liquor store and simply get a bottle? Is that... I don't know. I've never looked for it there. There's, I mean, half the wall may be mead. I didn't go over to that wall. I never saw it. KD0QFA.

0: Yes, you can. I believe right now there's about 40 meaderies in Colorado. You will not find that many in the liquor stores because a lot of them are self-distributors. But Rocky Mountain Meadery is one that you can find. Dragon Meadery is another one that you'll find around Aurora and Littleton. There's one that I can't remember the name of right now in Elizabeth, actually. That's a really good one. But there are quite a few of them out there. KF0TEZ.
1: Now I got to find a liquor store that has mead. I just never had it before, that's all. I've been hearing about it all my life. I've never tasted it. So it's made from honey. It's a wine made from fermenting honey. Is that what you said? I don't know. So you say wine, and I think of fruit or berries or... I don't think of honey. Well, and then a sake. Sake. I make wine from rice. Why would anybody ever think to do that? Katie,

0: Yes, it is wine made from honey, and I would suggest finding a dry mead. They have the descriptions on the bottle, or you can do a fruit mead. The fruit meads tend to be incredibly sweet, but if you can find a dry mead, they're quite tasty. I'm getting close to the gate here, Kyle, so I'm going to have to bid you 73, and you have yourself a great day to get. Great day today. KF0, Tango Echo Zulu, going clear.
1: Have a great day, Patrick. Mark, I'm sure you're not there, but 73 is my friend. Both of you have a wonderful day, and we will see you in the morning. Will, if you're around, which I don't think you are because it's not 5:31 yet, come on in. Anyone else wants to come in, please go ahead. KD0QFA, I'll be monitoring until Will starts the 5:30 group.

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1: Why do I have that call sign on my little cheat sheet anywhere? Sorry, I hate to ask a name again here. Good morning. conversation yesterday was chasing backup repeaters, so I think Kyle and company are off doing that this morning. Anyway, I'll go back to you, N0XGA.
2: Yeah, I don't know. They were talking about wine earlier. When I first got on, they were talking about wine. Making wine from honey, something called mead. No, I wasn't on yesterday. I had the daughter with me in the morning, so we had our morning conversation amongst ourselves. So. The daily drudge at work now. Finally getting some time off, getting some weekends back. The last 3 weeks have been working solid. Get this water park open, so been busy. So enjoyed our weekend, and we went out to did some fun things and celebrate my birthday and whatnot. And so we had a good weekend.

0: Yeah, Kenny, it has been a while. And I assume water parks are plenty open by now. Yeah, I haven't chatted in a long time, so cool. And, yeah, drug dealer work. Paychecks are handy, but it's a high price to pay for them. But that's the way it goes. Fortunately, I was able to not have to do that starting a few years ago, so enjoying that. And okay, I'm doing stuff with the release before heading to work, so it sounds good. And okay, I'm fiddling earlier. I think at least that was a topic of conversation yesterday, so I assume they're off playing with that. And any interesting fix-it type stuff at the water park? Or I know last year was all about trying to get some lights and stuff going, and the contractor kind of abandoned you. But hopefully, it's back to regular stuff now. N0XGA.
1: All right, yeah. Now we're just back in the normal operation. It's nothing much going on, and just little things, and dealing with stupid people. Had two kids yesterday. We had a storm delay. I had a gate open because I had an extension cord and a garden hose out. I was repairing a ground box, electrical box that's in the parking lot, and rinsing off all my tools after pouring the new cement, and two kids come walking through the gate. I'm like, hey, you gotta re-enter back through the ticketing area. You can't come through this way. They're like, well, we never left. What do you mean you never left? If you're outside the fence line, you left. You can't, well, they didn't want to listen to me. They were going to do what they were going to do. So instead of getting a rain check for the delay and being able to come back in another day for free, they ended up being escorted out by two uniformed cops and our security and being trespassed, and now you're not allowed back.
2: 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Kyle in Highlands Ranch.
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0: Good morning, gentlemen. This is K0YZO. Name is Kenny. I am from Highlands Ranch also, but I am currently mobile northbound on Santa Fe, heading towards Denver.
1: And good morning, Mikhail. Good morning, Eric. Make sure I'm not doubling. Okay, good. And if you can't, then okay. I think the kids, there's a genetic requirement to be at least a bit stupid early on. Hopefully they learn from it. Some do, some don't, I guess. But hey, that's the way it goes. And yeah, on the rain check, we had a nice little isolated thunderstorm come over our place yesterday. Actually, a little bit of hail yesterday, which was interesting to see. Hadn't seen that in a while. And but yeah, one little isolated storm kind of crumbled along through and then went on its way. So that was kind of interesting to watch. And for Kyle and Eric, good morning both. Happy, what is today, Tuesday. And yeah, hadn't heard from Kenny a while, so kind of cool to catch up. And I assume you're off chasing alternate frequencies. At least that's my guess anyway, from what I was hearing earlier. So yeah, Kyle, go ahead. Followed by Eric, and then on to Kenny, N0XGA.
2: Good morning, Eric, Kenny, Will, how you doing? Hey, earlier this morning I was talking with Patrick and Mark, N0MTN. They were talking about making mead. I sat there and listened. It's fascinating to me, make alcohol, something I've never done. I think that's what, I think that was a conversation that was being overheard. It was mead. It's a wine made from fermenting honey. I don't understand why anybody would let honey or fruit or anything ferment and then drink the liquid out of it. But at some point in the past, humans did. I don't think I want to know them. Anyway, so that's what we were talking about. And I was also looking for Dave, N0PEO, Walking Dave, because yesterday he brought a radio up on Green Mountain with him that I think it's Green Mountain he hikes. It would do the 1.25 meter band, and I was hoping to talk to him on my Baofeng, which transmits at a considerably higher power than my Yaesu on the 200 repeaters. So anyway, I guess he's not there. Try again tomorrow. Anyway, I'm just sitting there getting ready for work, and you know, and the reason I didn't jump in right at 5:30 was because my irrigation comes on at 5:30. I had it set for 5:30, so I came out, and there's four plants over against the retaining wall that are not doing very well, and it's because I put way too much fertilizer on them. So last night I tried to flush some of it away, and then today I wanted to make sure that the drip lines are actually working, try to get this fertilizer off of them, believe it or not. So all the plants I've ever put in the ground, they all wanted fertilizer, and apparently these four don't. Great, just my luck. KD0QFA, I think Eric is next, but I'm not sure. Please go ahead, whoever it is, take it away.
3: AS4BY.

0: So making wine out of honey, fermenting honey to make the wine, make alcohol. Don't they call that prison wine?
1: Good morning, Fred. Good morning, Kyle. Good morning, Will. Good morning, Kenny. Hopefully everyone's doing well this morning. I had every intention of being up earlier so I could try and catch Mark this morning as well, but I didn't want to get up. That's all right, though. Hopefully everyone's doing well. I know it's been a minute since I've been up this early in the morning, but I figured I'd get out here and say hello. Go ahead and pick it up, Fred, and then it's off to Will. W4ZJK.
2: And 4PY in the group. Good morning, gentlemen. Happy Tuesday. A little cloudy up north here still, so looks like it'll be another cloudy day. We did get some rain yesterday again, so it's good. I like it. Today was 52 when I left the house this morning. So it looks like it'll be a nice day again. We had quite a bit of hail in Aurora yesterday, enough they had to plow the streets. It was crazy when I left about 3:30. So, yeah, it was quite the storm come through down there. Go ahead, Will.

0: Okay, Fred, that sounds like a lot more hell than we got. this is just a little, it couldn't be more than, I looked at the radar, couldn't be more than a couple of miles wide, just a little isolated thunder boomer that was dropping pea-sized hail, nothing too serious, but it's like, yeah, okay, cool. But yeah, if they're bringing out snowplows, that's different. Wow, okay. Interestingly, from when my son had his job on Buckley Air Force Base, we're on the mailing list whenever they have weather alerts or any other kinds of alerts. So, I mean, that was probably 10 years ago now. We can't get off that mailing list. We've tried, I guess, several times, and we did get something. No, it wasn't for hail yesterday. It was a few days before. I think it was a tornado alert or something. So, go figure. And for Eric and Kyle, yeah, I don't know about mead. I thought that was honey added to wine, but it's making honey from wine. Oh, sorry, yeah, making honey from wine, right? We're making wine from honey. Yeah, that's different. Okay. As a person who doesn't drink wine, seems like, yeah, that's kind of a waste of honey. So, but hey, everybody has their own preferences, I'm sure. A couple people look at askance at my dietary preferences too, so unto each their own. Hey, cool. Okay, gang. Hope you get. Hope that the drive is at least going smoothly. Yeah, and I think at least where you're doing, at least a lack of excitement to work can be a good thing, because exciting is not always good. So, but hopefully, weather be at least better today and things get back to normal. Let's see. Yeah, I guess. I may have jumped the gun ahead of Kenny there. Whoops, I got the sequence wrong. So, Kenny, go ahead. And then on to Kyle, Eric, and Fred. And Zero, XGA.
1: I'm just fighting through traffic here. I've got none. So, I'll pass it on.
2: Well, I feel sympathy for you, Kenny. I'll be fighting traffic soon, but for right now, I'm just fighting through a cup of coffee that doesn't have any sugar in it. Anyway, I've never drank mead before. In fact, it's been a long time since I've had any alcohol. I mean, a long, long time. It's not that I gave it up or nothing like that. It's just, you know, I got over it. You know what I mean? When I was younger, I'd drink it by the gallon and all weekend long and barely made it to work in the morning on Monday. And now it's just kind of, you know, my wife and I made two boys and we just kind of put the bottles back on the shelf, and that's where they've been for years. So we just kind of forgot that it was there. We moved on to other things, and Patrick and Mark were talking about making mead, and I've never heard of that, so you guys talk, I just want to listen. We were also talking about my youngest son is gone, but he left behind a music stand with a tripod. So guess where the tripod is. The tripod is now in my outdoor box, waiting for a Yagi to be paired to it. And I'm gonna try my hand at some Yagi work. I'm gonna start with 2 meter because I know where you guys are. I know where the repeaters are, so I know where to point it. KD0QFA.

0: I haven't had mead in several years. Last time I had it was when I went down to Lark Fest, the Renaissance Festival down in Larkspur. From what I remember, it was pretty good. If you make it right, it's really good. So, I didn't know you could make honey out of, or wine out of honey. Excuse me, that's intriguing. I've actually just been Googling it, the process on it. Actually sounded kind of good, but, I need to, I'm going to drop the mic here for a few gentlemen. I have a couple of things I need to start doing around the house this morning before I walk out the door. I will be listening in, but you gentlemen have a good morning otherwise, and this is W4ZJK, and we will catch all of you again another morning.
1: AF4BY, 73's there. Have a good day. I'll talk to you again, and we'll catch you later. I'm not a big fan of the mead or the... I'm like you, Kyle. It's a rare occasion if I have a drink of anything alcoholic anymore, so which is probably a good thing. I liked it too much at one time, but I outgrew that as well, and it was a good thing. But that's about all I got. Just getting on I-25 South. Not too busy yet this morning. Go ahead, Will.

0: Same to you, Eric, if you're still listening. I hope the day goes smooth. And, yeah, Fred and Colin, kind of the same way. It's like, nothing against alcohol, but my explanation is I got too many other expensive habits to support. That could be an expensive habit. So, oh well. I just kind of explained the only time I actually did drink. There's two places and it's now down to one, but there were two places I used to drink alcohol, and that was either in front of a boss if I had to have some business dinner where it was entirely unacceptable to not have a glass of wine in front of you at some fancy dinner. So I was, okay, fine, give me a little bit and I'll sip on it for the entire dinner. And then the other place was in front of my pastor. So I was like, okay, cool. That's the two places I drink booze. So, oh well. But, I tell you, too many other expensive hobbies and stuff to take over the funds. Brian Jones, he's at past 5:50, so should be good for another walk before things get dicey again. I'm going to turn on a time-lapse camera today, see if I can see some more isolated thunderstorms go by. I kind of wished I'd done it yesterday. That would have been kind of cool. So we'll see if I get a better time-lapse picture today. But bid you guys a wonderful Tuesday. Hope your days go smooth. And I think Kenny was he was putting down the mic for traffic. And Eric said goodbye. So I think it's Kyle and Fred left. Maybe pause for Kenny in case he comes back. N0 XGA.
1: Yeah, I'm still here. I'm still listening. I don't drink not even a 1% fraction of what I used to. Like you said, in my younger days, really had nothing else to do, so I, you know, go to the bars and, I drank pretty bad. I've got some stories. The number of times I've blacked out in the bar and drove home and don't remember driving is surprising even to me. That I've never been busted for it. Not proud of that. I used it as a cautionary tale. But anyway, I did have a beer this weekend for my birthday with my birthday dinner. So it's not like you said, I didn't run away from it. Just don't need it anymore. Gentlemen, yes, I am actually pulling up across the gate from Mark, so I'm going to say 73s and I'll be clear on your time.
2: Take 0 YZO. Gentlemen, I'm going to say 73s. I'm going to get another cup of coffee, relax a little bit, put the radio on scan and just listen to what's available to listen to, and then I'm going to get my stuff together and head off to work. Even though I now have a partner at work, somebody to help me with the job, we're still going in kind of early, and that's okay. That's all right. I'd rather go in early than get off at 11. So I will bid you all a great day. God bless you, and have faith, gentlemen. Have faith it will rain and not hail. We need the rain, but, man, driving through that hailstorm yesterday in Aurora, that was scary. KD0QFA. We'll see y'all in the morning. Bye-bye now.
3: Hey, that's 4B Wine Group. 73s, everybody. Hope you guys have a great Tuesday, and we'll catch you tomorrow, hopefully. Hey, 4B Wine, mobile and monitoring. Well, I'll throw it out there real quick on the service road going around to the back parking lot here. I'll throw it out real quick before I go. A couple years ago, seven, 8 years ago, when the carpet mills ball got pretty much annihilated, all the skylights and roof damage and everything, and the flooding from that hailstorm. The hail was literally the size of softballs. I've got video of it coming down because I was sitting in my work truck on 70 westbound. During that hail, and I've got video of my work van being destroyed. The van got totaled, literally being destroyed. And as I was just sitting there in stopped traffic, and I had nowhere to escape to, hail just taking out the windshield and everything else. It was just absolutely crazy. So I sat through that one myself. All right, gentlemen, have a good day. K-E-0-Y-Z.

I bet that was loud there, Kenny, and scary. Yeah, I've never been in one like that. Been in a couple, but it wasn't as big a hail there for sure. Well, have a great day. Have 4BY.

They have 4BY, all noise, no audio at all. 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

Charlie, November 0, Charlie Victor Lima, monitoring COCON for the Colorado Emergency Reporting Network to answer any emergency call for help when 911 is not available. 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

0: 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Good morning.
1: N4TCW, K3ARK returning. Good morning. How's it going?
0: I just got a little traffic on the way to work. Just trying to check into the Colorado traffic net, but either I can't hear them or I got the wrong frequency.
1: Well, I know there's traffic net at 7 p.m. I'm not aware of one on Colcon at 7 a.m. I am quite often on the Colorado Connection this time in the morning, specifically on Tuesdays, but sometimes other days. And I've never heard the traffic net in the morning. But again, like I said, though, I think it's at 7 p.m., not 7 a.m. Now, if they meet on another repeater system or repeater, that's very possible, and I don't know.
0: Yeah, I thought they were on 75 meters on 3810. See if Charlie pops in. Charlie would know. He's mentioned checking in on at 7 a.m. on weekdays, so not sure where they're at. Got a net here on the RV net on 40 meters is coming in, so not sure if it's me or if I'm in the wrong place.
2: And 0TDL.
1: Yeah, it's K3ARK. Hopefully I'm not doubling. Good morning, Charlie. I didn't realize you were talking about HF. Go ahead, Charlie.
2: Yeah, good morning, guys. Lee, that HF traffic net in the morning is on 3.9023.5 for the HF traffic net. And then they also do one in the evenings at 6:45 p.m. on 3989. So in the morning it's 3923.5, and then at 6:45 p.m. it's 3989.
0: Okay, thanks, Charlie. Yeah, I just had the wrong frequency. That'd be a good reason why I couldn't hear anybody.
1: You go ahead, Charlie. Reply.
2: Yeah, it's over now, though, so it's a short one. Yeah, it's getting tough at this time of the year, being kind of late after sunrise. It's really hard to hear people. Last night was just awful. I couldn't hear anybody except for maybe just one or two stations in Colorado, and that was about it. But I guess that's how it goes. Yeah, I'm kind of surprised they don't move the time and or maybe – moving to 40 meters just because you got better propagation still. But there is also a 40-meter net at 4 p.m. every day, too. So I guess there's plenty of options to pass traffic if we needed, and 0CVL.
0: Yeah, 40 would make more sense for daytime. Yeah, you get I bought the software, the RT system software, so I need to go program all these frequencies into this radio and load them up.

0: Hashtag who's it. Yeah, Joseph, how are you doing this morning? I'm actually heading up to Gillette on Thursday to pick up a puppy, but I think I'm also going to be able to get some Podotan in.
1: Yeah, good morning, Charlie. Welcome. Good morning. I'm doing good. Just heading to class. Normal Tuesday, kind of morning routine. K3ARK here, by the way. I figured I would just let you guys go back and forth there and figure out the traffic net situation. But I thought the TCW station, and sorry I didn't catch your name. You'll have to give it next time around. Name here is Joseph. But I thought he was talking about Colcon. Maybe you said it and I missed it about CHF. So I was like, but it made sense, you know, too, that there's a 7 p.m. traffic net on Colcon. So I was like, well, maybe just misread it and thought it was 7 a.m. So no offense or anything either. But yeah, we'll just kind of keep a loop here. Go over to TCW. It's K3ARK, and then back to Charlie, and we'll just kind of go around that way.
2: Thanks, Joseph. Yeah, the name's Lee Macho Echo. Yeah, I need to get my net straight. I used to, when I was on the East Coast, there was a 40-meter mobile net that I'd always check into when I was in the car at that time. I think they went from like 7 or 8 a.m. to like 1 p.m. or something with multiple net control stations. So it's kind of a big production. But figured if I can check in the nets daily on HF, I can check my equipment daily and throw out a plug out for Field Day, which is coming up at the end of the month. So hopefully everybody's got some fun plans for Field Day. Go ahead, Charlie.
0: Yeah, you know, I'm not sure what I'm doing for Field Day. I was looking to maybe book a campsite somewhere, and you know how it goes, though, last minute, man, everything's booked up. So I don't know if I'm going to go first come, first serve and just kind of risk it, or I might just head up like Saturday and park at Eldorado State Park and do Field Day out there and also just get BOTA going as well. But not really sure yet. I don't know. Joseph, what do you got going on for Field Day? Anything?
1: Yeah, K3ARK. I'm not even sure when Field Day is this year. I just got too much going on, wrapping up the didactic in-class portion of school. I have no plans. But it sounds like it's coming up soon. But yeah, I have no plans for FOTA or for Field Day. Historically, I've never done summer. I guess what I'm thinking it is, it's summer Field Day. I've done winter Field Day. I've been doing that, camping out with a wood stove in the tent and with the radio club up in Bailey or Park County. And so that was a lot of fun. And just a comment on the nets real quick. So anyway, it sounds like you guys, I hope you guys have a blast and make a lot of contacts. But to comment on the nets, man, it's been a while since I've been on HF, period. I kind of will turn my radio on every now and then just to make sure my antennas are still working and that everything's tuning up. Two of them aren't, I need to repair, but HF nets, they're a blast. There's one, and I can't think of the name of it, but it basically, you know, people try to call you or you try to call them. It's not the old Miss Net. It's a different one, like, I don't know, 9805 or something like that club or whatever it is. But I remember one time my wife and I, and this is when I, like, was a pretty somewhat new ham, and my wife got her general, and we were driving through Utah, and it was later in the evening, and we were, a mobile station out there making these contacts on 40 meters, and it was just, it was a blast. K3ARK, back over to Lee.
2: Yeah, I only have HF in this vehicle. I need to get HF or some sort of temporary setup in the RV, since I don't spend that much time in the RV. But I would like to HF when I'm traveling. It's the 27th, 28th. It's always the last, fourth weekend or last full weekend of June. But it always falls on the same weekend. Looking here at the schedule here. 27th, 28th June. And Charlie, if you're interested in joining a group, the Boulder Amateur Radio Club has a pretty good field day at Potasso Preserve Trailhead. It isn't too far from El Dorado, so if you want to join up with a group, you're welcome to join us.

0: Oh yeah, maybe. Thanks for the invite there. What'd you say it was? Potasso Dread? I'm not sure if I'm familiar with that one.
1: Yeah, it's just up the canyon from Boulder, yeah. And Joseph, you're welcome also. Everybody's welcome. Not a super serious field day, not trying to get a bunch of points, but there's a few stations. I'm going to be making chili for lunch on Saturday. They get Snarf's box lunches, dinners for dinner on Saturday night. And usually somebody brings a power trailer with a stepper beam on it. And I'm planning on getting kind of pricey, but been getting some money from selling off old gear. Buddy hex beam and a mast. It's going to run 6 through 20. Use it for field day and also use it for POTAs.

0: the Buddy Hex beam. That's pretty cool for Toyota. I have to take a look at that. I wonder if I can throw that on top of my mask that I put on the back of the Expedition. They're pretty pricey, though. Looks like $749 for that thing. Nice. Yeah, pretty cool. I'll see what's going on. Yeah, I really haven't put too much thought except for looking at campsites, and then I realize I'm too late. Everything's booked out. That's reserved anyway. N0CDL, I'll kick it over to you, Joseph. K3ARK, go ahead.
1: N0CDL, K3ARK returning. I am on 470 headed towards I. I have my radio on high power, and I'm on the UHF repeater, so hopefully you guys are able to hear me okay. You've been sounding a little bit like you guys are underwater, but I know that's a repeater and nothing to do with the old station. I've seen those buddy pole or the hex. Yeah, the buddy, I think those buddy pole hex beams. Those look super sweet to have out for any kind of field day. I was looking, it's 27th, 28th, that is the weekend, or the week before I take my final, so, for paramedic school. So there's just no way, that I wish I could, but it would be irresponsible of me, but it wouldn't be the first irresponsible thing I've done. Wouldn't be a good idea, but I've actually, for the last, I guess it's been a couple years now, I've been Sean, K3, or KA3, UFB was gracious enough to let me borrow his, he had a buddy pole dipole, and that thing is a phenomenal antenna, which I need to get back to him. Now that I think about it, I've just been so slammed, I have not been able to, but... anyway, that's a phenomenal antenna. K3ARK over to, and sorry, I gotta catch the beginning of your call sign, but I'll get it back over to you.
2: No worries, Joseph. It's November 4th, Mango Charlie Whiskey, notorious for terrible CW. I do have a buddy pole. The buddy pole dipole. I'm actually going to sell that because I don't use it. I got another antenna for portable use. It's a vertical. What is it? It's the it's a Radio Oddity HF10 that does 6 through 80. So. I haven't played with it yet, but looks like a nice thing. I might take that for field day also, depending on what's getting set up. And I'll take my Yaesu 710 also and see if set up another, like a GOTA station or something. We shall see. But, well, good luck on paramedic school. Yeah, that, like you said, it's might be a little bit irresponsible. But there's always next year. Go ahead, Charlie. Hand 4TCW Mobile in the group.
0: Yeah, that hex beam looks pretty awesome. I didn't realize you can get a portable one like that. I've been doing. I don't know if you ever watched the YouTube channel. It's HOA Ham. I think it's what it is. I forget its call, but. Yeah, I have a lot of the Canadian stuff, so I was able to build out the, because I already had all the pieces, but basically a V-dipole, instead of just using the standard 17-foot whips to make a 20-meter V-dipole, you add a 40-meter coil at the base of each whip on both sides of the V there, and it's worked. I can't believe how well it's worked. It creates like a dome radiation pattern, so you get really good NVES, but I'm also getting... northeast, I mean, I'm getting 1,600 miles pretty easily on that as well, so it's like a full range antenna getting both local stuff and pretty medium distance stuff. But, yeah, so Chameleon just launched a hairpin match for it because although it was perfectly resonant on 40, the SWR was still like 2.8, 2.9, so this little hairpin match is supposed to bring down the SWR to, you know, close to 1. So that is actually coming today, and anyway, I'm driving up to Gillette to pick up this puppy this weekend, and we're going to be camping at a state park, so I'm hoping to run some 40 meters using that new hairpin, and I should be able to get out pretty good, but we'll see. Looking forward to trying something new, though. N0CDL, back to the group.
1: K3ARK returning. Shouldn't be doubling, but let me just make sure I got it. Yeah, it sounds like I'm good. What kind of, I'm curious, next go around there, Charlie, what kind of puppy you're picking up? I think you've already told me, but so much stuff has been crammed into my brain since then that I cannot remember. I feel like, oh, you're picking up a lab, I think, because you've got Vizslas already, so you're picking up a lab, unless that was somebody else. But Lee, I'd be interested in, if you're thinking about selling your buddy pole dipole, I'd be interested in talking to you about that if you haven't already got somebody interested in it. You can look me up on, QRZ. My email is good on there. I'd be interested in talking to you about that. It's a phenomenal antenna, and I wouldn't mind having one myself. I know, N4 TCW, you're mobile. Charlie, you're at home, I think, so I think we got two mobiles and a base or a shack station. I'll throw it back over. I'm going to start just rambling. So throw it back over to you, Lee, and we'll just keep going with K3ARK.
2: Oh, perfect timing, Joseph. I'm just pulling in here into work. 7:30 yet. That's not too bad. I gotta dig it out of the garage. I roughly know where it's at. just making a list of stuff that I haven't used in years, and time for it to move along and find a new home and buy some new toys. And yeah, that's the slick thing about the Buddy Pole Hex. It is designed to be assembled and disassembled. It's not designed to be just set up. So a little bit excited, a little bit pricey, but like I said, getting rid of the stuff I'm not using and buying some new stuff. So, good times. Well, 7-3 all, I'm going to jump out of here and get to work. November 4, Tango, Charlie Whiskey Mobile. Go ahead, Charlie.
0: Yeah, have a good day, Lee. Good catching up with you this morning, and I think you got to your destination, but if you still got a short drive left, drive safe. Joseph, yeah, you got it right on. I have two Vizslas. We're picking up a lab. It's pretty cool. It's got one of the fox red coats, so the girls are super excited. But, yeah, we're heading up Thursday. We're going to camp Thursday night, Friday night, and then pick up the dog Saturday, and then I think we're going to attempt to camp one more night with the puppy, but we'll see how that goes. Tight quarters with two labs, they're not super dog-friendly, especially for puppies, so we'll have to play it by ear maybe. We might end up coming back Saturday. But who knows, definitely going up Thursday. I should be able to get some photo time in Thursday night and also Friday night and play around on probably 40 and 20 meters.
1: Yeah, K3ARK returning, N4TCW, I don't know if you're still there, but hope you have a great day, and yeah, that was the very appealing thing about the hex beam, the Buddy Pole hex beam, is it's designed to be portable. I think, and you're right, they are pricey. The Buddy Pole dipole is pretty pricey too, and overall, I think, I would say it's like moderate quality. I think they could do, you know, for the price, a lot better. I also understand, you know, maximizing profits, but I think they could do a little bit better there. Hey, 7-3 Lee, and, have a great day. Charlie, back to you. Yeah, that sounds awesome. I hope you're able to, I know having a new puppy, and I'm not sure what you guys are camping in, an RV or what, but, yeah, that might be a little challenging, especially with the potty training thing. Might be a little challenging. I remember, it might be different too, getting a dog from a breeder. I'm sure you're not going to pick up a dog with any kind of you know, any kind of thing going on. I'm sure it'll be a perfectly healthy, as healthy as it can be dog. I did one time find, you know, somebody was giving away some puppies, and this was 20 years ago, but went and picked one up, maybe not that long, but it was a while ago, and I went and picked one up, and it ended up, I guess it, you know, ended up having like a swollen stomach, diarrhea, throwing up, crying all the time. It ended up, I guess it was like eating trash and stuff and picked something up, so we ended up, so that was my story there, but I'm sure it's a much different experience picking up a dog from a breeder. So, back over to you, Charlie. I think Lee's probably going into work. So back over to you, Charlie. It's K3ARK.
0: Oh yeah, I can imagine. That sounds horrible. We are picking them up from our breeder. They seem pretty reputable, and she's been sending us videos and pictures. And she did temperament training. She kind of asked, you know, what we were looking for, and then she placed the puppies based on what people are looking for and the quality of the dog. So, yeah, super excited. We are in a small 19-foot camper, so it's going to be tight, but I think we're going to bring probably a cage with us, at least for the ride home, too, just to keep the dog separated. But, I'm sure it'll be chaotic that night, but the good news is Gillette is only about 5.5-hour drive from Denver, maybe not even that, maybe it's just 5 hours. So if we needed to head home, shouldn't, not the end of the world. But, it'll be good out to get out and get a couple nights in the camper, though, because it's been a while since our last trip.
1: N0 CVL K3ARK returning. Get the dog what it needed, but I think I still rescued it out of probably a bad situation, and then ended up turning it over to a no-kill shelter, and this is where I was in Chattanooga, Tennessee, and I'm sure it's a... never gotten it at all, but, 5.5 hours, that's not like, you know, that's not 10 hours, but I think like 5 is kind of my mark where it goes from like not far away to farther away. We go down, one of my favorite places to go, because it's great for my wife and me, is down at Roy, New Mexico. There's a, it's not a very well-known, the hunters know about it, that's for sure, but it's kind of a smaller, and I can't even think of it now, but there's a state park down there. It's also a POTA park. Actually, it was my first POTA. Actually, that was my first, I just remembered, sorry, all these memories are kind of flooding back. That was, I borrowed an FT-891 after I got my general license and went down there, and that was my first HF and first POTA. Activation the first time we went down there, but it's a pretty awesome place. I gotta try to remember the name for you, but I'll throw it back over to you, Charlie, and then if anybody else wants to jump in, you're welcome to. I was thinking, there's the 5:30 group. We can be like the late group.
0: Yeah, I don't know if it was the repeater or you there, Joseph, but there was a couple times in your last transmission where it was loud humming going on, so not sure if it's the vehicle, but then it went away, so I noticed the repeater's been making kind of loud noises when it IDs every now and then. I think it's the repeater anyway. So, that's interesting about New Mexico. You know, it's funny, we've been trying to get all over. We've gone to Arizona, Utah, Wyoming, we've done South Dakota. We have not done any camping yet in New Mexico, and I know we keep talking about it, doing the sand dunes down there and some other stuff, and I know there's some really cool places to go, but for some reason we just haven't done it yet, but we have to definitely put that on our list and get out there pretty soon. Maybe we'll do it this year. Not sure. N0 CVL for ID.
1: Yeah, N0 CVL K3RK returning. Yeah, I would really encourage you. New Mexico is one of my favorite, kind of been all over too. And I think New Mexico's, I lived down there for a little bit, and I don't know, there's something about the desert to me, and it's one of my favorite places. Just pretty much everywhere, all around, from the northeast to the southeast of New Mexico, southwest of New Mexico, central New Mexico. It's all, it's just awesome. I love it. I think it's the vastness and the, just being out there and nobody being, you can be out there and be miles and miles and miles from, any other living human being. And I think that's maybe the solidarity, the cool part about it for me. But, yeah, just look up Roy, Romeo Oscar Yankee, excuse me, New Mexico. It's very small. I don't think there's any really, services or anything. And there's, some kind of grassland park down there. It is a photo park, so it'll be on the map. So, check that out. Awesome place. There's a lot of climbing, bouldering. That's why my wife likes it, and it works out good. Ride the ATV around and stuff. But, anyways, I'm about to go into the tunnel, and I'm on the 310, so I'll throw it back over to you and switch to UHF.

0: Yeah, just wait for the repeater to ID there. Yeah, I'm looking it up now. Looks like it's up on the northeast side of the state, so probably not too far of a drive from Denver area to get down there. That's pretty cool. Yeah, we'll definitely have to check that out. Thanks for that recommendation. Always like it when we can combine camping and doing a POTA activation at the same time, because that makes it really easy while everybody's kind of winding down after dinner. Everybody's kind of doing their own thing, starting to read books and stuff. That's when I like to turn on the radio and maybe get an hour of POTA in. So that's pretty cool. Very neat. And Zero CV, I'll kick it back over to you.
1: Yeah, Enzo CVL, K3ARK. Yeah, good job letting a repeater ID. I need to get better about that. I'm pretty quick at responding, I noticed. Well, and you're also monitoring, so that's good for you to kind of have a pause there. But I don't know. Like I said, New Mexico's not for everybody. If you're really looking for, like, a ton of stuff to do while you're there, POTA, though, you can definitely do that while you're there. And then that area is RV friendly. I've seen big ones back there, but with a 19-footer, you'd have no issues getting it back there. Good flat, spots or semi-flat spots where you can level the RV. And then there's a dirt road that goes down. I don't know if you have, dirt bikes or ATVs or UTV, or you just drive your truck around. It's accessible with that, a truck too. But there's a canyon, and there's also a lower campground that I just remembered about that is usually empty, but very nice. I think it was recently built. But there's also, old homestead, ruins, I guess you could say, around there, and that stuff's always been pretty cool to me. The 1800s or whatever, the first settlers around there, reading those signs and getting the stories. I don't know, that's always been cool to me. I'm not like a history buff or anything, but it just kind of actually makes me a little jealous. I wish I had been there back in that time. I don't know, pretty cool. But yeah, there's a river that runs through there. It's a pretty fun spot that is not super well known. But Enzo CVL, K3ARK.
0: Yeah, I'm pulling up all kinds of articles about climbing there in Roy, New Mexico. That's pretty neat. Yeah, we're pretty simple people. We don't mountain bike or anything, and in fact, we try to avoid trails where there's a ton of mountain bikers just because it gets busy. We got dogs and stuff, so we just like a really nice hike to do. With the kids, maybe around 5-6 mile hike would be a pretty good day. But yeah, as long as it's got good scenery, maybe some climbing, flat canyons, or really just beautiful views. It's all good to us. Just as long, we like to camp, and just as long as we can get out during the day and do some kind of hiking or maybe even paddle boarding on a reservoir somewhere, and then come back and do dinner and have a chill evening. That's kind of our style. But we love to hike, so that's simple, right? You don't need a lot of gear. You just kind of go out, bring the dogs, and have a good time.
1: Yeah, K3ARK returning. Absolutely. That pretty much describes my ideal kind of camping too. Yeah, I think you guys would you really like this area. Depending on where you stay and how brave you're feeling with your RV, the lower camping area. It is established. It is established camping down there. There are pit toilets and stuff, and the camping spots are pretty nice. And that one down there is right by the river. I would probably recommend that one. You could definitely get a 19-footer down there. It may be worth disconnecting. There's a spot up at top where you can kind of drop your trailer and or the camper and go explore and see if you feel comfortable driving it down that road. But down there in the canyon, it's nice and flat. It's cooler than it is up top. It's flat. And so you can just, you can walk, hike, walk all around. If you stay at the top site, there is another spot kind of down the road, like before you get to the spot I'm talking about, where there's some hiking over there, I think. But I would, being out with the family and the dogs, I would check the hunting seasons, because there does, last time I went down there, it was packed with hunters out hunting. I don't know what they were hunting, I can't remember, but I don't know, that would make me a little nervous. I didn't hear any gunshots or any of that, but it would make me a little more nervous just to be hiking around a little bit. K3RK, back to you, in Jerseyville.

0: Oh yeah, for sure. When we lived in Maryland, we used to hike up in the Appalachian Trail areas all the time. And yeah, we'd go during hunting season. It was probably not the safest thing to do, but yeah, we got our orange gear, so we're easily spotted, and the dogs have vests too. In fact, and I got Rocky Talkie radios that are also that orange color as well. So yeah, we got the gear for it, at least so we're visible anyway. but yeah, I know what you mean. Yeah, that's pretty cool. I have to send some of the stuff over to my wife. She's the planner. She's the one that figures out our trips, where we're going, what hikes we're doing every day. And so that's kind of her deal. I just trust her that she's got her day planned out.
1: Yeah, Andrew, CVLK3RK. Yeah, that's funny. My wife does a lot of the planning, too. A lot of times, like, I just let her, you know, from the beginning, because I want her to, you know, she knows where her climbing, her bouldering spots are, and so I let her kind of plan everything out so she can, we can kind of plan it around that, because I mostly plan radio and riding my four-wheeler, so I don't really care where we go. But in the few times that I have had somewhere that I wanted to go, I just tell her, look, this is where I want to go, how we get there, and that you can figure all that out. So it's really nice too. And then she's also our navigator. She's a great navigator when we're, you know, driving and we need something, gas, food, whatever. She's a great navigator. So it definitely makes, I used to do a lot of solo road tripping, and I definitely feel like I waste a lot less time figuring out where I'm going that way. Back over to you, K3 Arrogate.

0: Oh yeah. Plus, she doesn't want me. She doesn't want me scheduling our day trips. I'll screw them all up anyway. So she's definitely way more organized and prepared than I am, for sure. That's funny. Yeah, it's so cool. I mean, one of my favorite things about living around here, there's so many awesome sites to go see, and sometimes that's what makes it hard to figure out where you want to go next, right? Because you just feel like there's so many things, you don't have enough time to go see them all. But yeah, that's what's awesome about living out west, anyway. But yeah, very cool. I love having more options to go to. So yeah, I was just peeking around on recreation.gov to see maybe what kind of campsites are down there. It looks like most of the recreation.gov stuff is kind of by Taos, I think, Santa Fe area. But yeah, definitely need to spend some time looking some places to go. But yeah, very cool.
1: Yep, and Taos is that's an awesome area over there. So look up or write down. This is also a very kind of secluded spot, small town. Nobody really knows about it except for the hunters and climbers. It's also a climbing area, but it's Tres Piedras, and I'm not 100%. I could probably spell it if I wrote it down, but it's Tango Romeo Echo Sierra Piedras. I'm sure if you Google anything that sounds like that, you'll pull it up. But it's in New Mexico, just right. You can take 285 south all the way there, and it's just right over the Colorado, New Mexico border. So you drive through or past, you know, the area where the sand dunes are in Colorado. And it's a beautiful, I mean, that's just an amazing drive through there, I think, also. But Tres Piedras, you can, you know, stop there for a night. And then continue on, if you want to go the long way, and then continue on over to Roy or something, or wherever you want to go. But yeah, those are, that's another great spot. Mountaineer, New Mexico is another, like, kind of in the middle of nowhere. That's actually where I lived for a bit, but you got the Manzano Mountains, up there, that are beautiful. And also not super, you know, it's not super populated. Tons of hiking in the Manzano Mountains. And then just on the other side of that is Belen, New Mexico, which is another small town kind of on the side of the Montana Mountains, but on the, I guess, what would it be, the northwest side of the mountains. But, yeah, it is awesome. And I agree completely. Colorado is an amazing place to live as far as, the you know, what all we have access to, and camping, hiking, just beautiful, you know, 14ers, all that. I feel like I definitely do pay a premium for it sometimes. Anytime I renew, like, my vehicle registration or pay any sort of taxes, I definitely feel like I'm paying the premium for it, but, I don't know. I think it's worth it in the end. K3ARK, back to you, Charlie.
0: Oh, yeah, for sure. It's stupid expensive, in the Denver up and down the Front Range here. Yeah, but I always it amazes me how sparse the just the west of the Continental Divide has remained. Like, even Grand Junction, I'm surprised it hasn't blown up bigger than it is. But yeah, you would think there would be somewhere where maybe it's a little bit more built up but not as expensive to live somewhere, and maybe the valley areas. But I get it. I mean, all the infrastructure and stuff is over here, so if you're any company or anything of, I guess, any industry, and you need people, you're going to end up landing on the Front Range. It just makes sense, I guess. But yeah, we tried looking all over the state to see if there's anywhere else, and it's like, either you're so remote, living a totally different lifestyle, or you're back to spending a tremendous amount of money to have some kind of you know, amenities. So it's tough, but yeah, that's what makes it great, I guess.
1: Yeah, 0CBL, K3ARK, returning. Yeah, it is. You know, if it had been up to me, my wife ended up winning out, you know, pretty much where we ended up. I wanted to be further out in the middle of nowhere, 3 hours from anything, on some land. And there's still a part of me that wants that, but, you know, my wife, in all her wisdom, she's definitely smarter than me. I'm glad we ended up where we did, because that would make, yeah, I don't know. It just ended up in the perfect area, and everything has kind of unfolded over the last 5 years with the career change and, you know, all of that, and having to drive down here definitely would have impacted that. Yeah, we really liked it where we are in Bailey. Highly recommend the area. But I just pulled up to the parking lot here pretty early, actually. I usually get down here pretty early, so I don't have any rush to go. I can go back and forth a few more times, but I think also Tom might be about to come on. So maybe we'll have another round or two, and then I'll say 73. It's K3 Eric A. Back over to you, Charlie.

0: Bailey for sure is a cool area. We've looked at homes in, like, the Conifer area, too, and we might have talked about this, but I think the risk of forest fires kind of scares me. And honestly, being 43 now, I don't think I could physically go through another move. I just, picturing moving day, I don't think I could ever do that again. I don't know. I'm sure we'll have to do it at some point again when we downsize from this house. But, yeah, it's just not fun. And you, as you get older, you accumulate more crap, and so it just makes it even harder. But, that's awesome that you're out in Bailey, though. At least you're kind of living in the foothills there and got mountains all around you. That's what I'm jealous about. So kudos to you and Zero CBL.
1: I had a little cringe myself and a slight panic attack thinking about moving. It is the worst thing ever, and I've actually never moved, like, out of a house where I've had a couple of years to collect a bunch of things, you know, that I could never have fit into an apartment, and I have a full garage and a full house with multiple bedrooms. That would be, you know, multiples of times worse than moving out of any apartment or rental I've ever had. So, I'd be pretty content, you know, probably just staying where we are for the rest of our lives unless we have some real, critical reason that we need to move. I think my wife is pretty content where we are. The only thing is neither one of us have family here. Her family's on the West Coast, mine's on the East Coast, and so I think both of us would like to be closer to family, and I don't think either one of our families has any intention or has even thought about moving closer to us. So, I don't know, maybe one day that would be that, you know, not necessarily critical, but, good reason to move. So hopefully it'll be long enough from now that I'll have time to forget what moving day is like, and then, we'll just pull the trigger on it, and then I'll remember once I get to moving day, but that won't affect the decision too much. But, Charlie, I hope you have a great day. I think, like I said, Tom's going to come on here in a minute, so I'll give you a few minutes to do whatever you need to do, and it's good talking to you this morning. It sure always does help pass the time when I'm driving to school. I don't get as mad with other people in traffic, and it's kind of like therapy in the morning. So, NJOCVLK3ARK73 Charlie, have a great day, and we'll catch you later.

Yeah, good chatting with you this morning, Joseph, as always. And same to you. Hope you have a great day. And, yeah, good luck on your future studies. I know you'll do great. And this is N0CVL saying 73 to K3RK, and I will be monitoring.

0: 73 Charlie, K3 ARK Cliff. In zero PEO on the Lyman machine. Yeah, that N0 station, I missed that full call here. This is November 0, Charlie Victor Lima. Good morning, how are you?
1: Oh, I'm doing well. I'm up on Mount Blue Sky and actually just talking through the Lyman repeater, and I'll probably have to switch over to Colorado Springs here in just a minute in zero PEO.
0: I think I got it. It was at November 0, Papa Echo Oscar. Was that the full call there?
1: Oh, that is correct. You've got it. In zero PEO.
0: Very cool. Thought I had it right. Thanks for coming back on that. Yeah, you sound great. Full quieting. So you're doing a nice job hitting the repeater. What type of radio are you calling in from today?
1: Are you on the Mount Thornton on the Denver repeater? You know, with the link system, you can't always tell where somebody's at.
0: Yeah, you got it. The Thornton 310 machine is what I'm coming in on, and I'm located right now in Westminster.

and zero PEO. I think you were trying to come back, and I believe you said you were going to might have to switch repeaters. Yeah, I kind of caught a very tail end of your last transmission. You're pretty static. You might be in between repeaters there. Over.

0: in 0BU. Now I'm on the Thornton machine.
1: Okay, I got you now on that last one. Now you're on the Thornton machine. Are you mobiling around right now?
0: Yes, I got up on Mount Blue Sky. You can talk through lots of repeaters from up there, so just checking out how things were working in 0PEO.
1: Yeah, very cool. I always forget to change the name of Mount Blue Sky. I had to think about that for a moment. But, yeah, very good. Well, you're doing just fine this morning with your equipment there in full quiet. So nice to catch you this morning. My name here is Charlie, by the way. And, yeah, hope you have yourself a great day, 73 to you, and 0 CVL, and I'll be monitoring.

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0: Emergency reporting zero
1: PDO on
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1: Anyway, I'll say 73, nothing to pass on the CERN front, so hope the same for you. Quiet hour, as always. And hope you have a good one, Tom. N0CVL, and I'll be clear on your final.
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0: KJ0CFW, K0BUL. Good morning, John.
1: Good morning, Tom. How are you doing this morning?
0: Doing good. Have barking dogs in the background, as you can tell. No emergencies to pass on to you. Hold on for a minute. Back with you. No emergencies. Hope you have a quiet time. And, yes, good luck with the four-hour marathon. K0, be well.
1: No problem, Tom. I'll be fine. Have fun with your CW, and, yep, we'll talk to you this afternoon. K0BUL, KJ0CFW, clear but monitoring.
0: Yeah, we'll talk at the end of it, 73K0BUL, clear.

0: This is Kilo India Zero, Alpha Delta, Jim, Colorado Springs. Can someone give me a radio check on this thing?
1: 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Audio sounds great.
0: That's all I wanted to know. I've resurrected this old radio. It's going out into my truck. I'm just having it as a backup to cell phones in case I have an issue. Thanks a lot. Name here is Jim, Spain, New Mexico, located in Colorado Springs, Colorado.
1: Yep, sounding good, and that's one of the great things about amateur radio is, yep, it'll work when the cell phones don't, as long as you can reach out and touch somebody. Name here is John, and I'm also in the Springs, but yep, you're sounding good on the radio. Hopefully it sounds just as good once you get it fully set up in your truck. KJ0CFW, clear.
0: Okay, yes. I remember one particular time, and this, with this particular radio, my wife and I were coming back from fishing, and we were over by Salida. In between Salida and Wellsville, we saw something in the road, didn't know what it was, and we got up close, and it was a remnant of a motorcycle, a big Harley, and the guy was getting up from the ground, spitting his teeth. There was no cell phone signal, but luckily I was able to get into Colorado Connection and get him help. So, you know, it's a great thing to have. Take care in 73s.
1: Yep, it definitely is, and you take care as well, and 73 to you also. Yep, I got into amateur radio just because of being able to reach out and touch people when I was in the backwoods of Colorado, and APRS got me very interested in amateur radio. 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

X's, A's, or a few L's. I could tell it was you, Jim. You're obviously on the edge of the system, pretty scratchy. I might be too, because I'm on an HT. If you copy, it was 02. Roger, Roger. I'm getting ready to take off out of here in a little bit, but give me a yell, see if I'm still with you. Roger, Roger, be safe, A-E-0-2.

8 0 0 0 0 0 0 0 0 0 0 0 0 0 0 0 0 0 0 0 0 0 0 0 0 0 0 0 0 0 0 0 0 0 0 0 0 0 0 0 0 0 0 0 0 0 0 0 0 0 0 0 0 0 0 0 0 0 0 0 0 0 0 0 0 0 0 0 0 0 0 0 0 0 0 0 0 0 0 0 0 0 0 0 0 0 0 0 0 0 0 0 0 0 0 0 0 0 0 0 0 0 0 0 0 0 0 0 0 0 0 0 0 0 0 0 0 0 0 0 0 0 0 0 0 0 0 0 0 0 0 0 0 0 0 0 0 0 0 0 0 0 0 0 0 0 0 0 0 0 0 0 0 0 0 0 0 0 0 0 0 0 0 0 0 0 0 0 0 0 0 0 0 0 0 0 0 0 0 0 0 0 0 0 0 0 0 0 0

Yeah, I'm up here on the wall.

0: He probably doesn't have reception, barely had transmission, but that's just a guess. KF0IPG.
1: Doubled with you, but that was my assumption as well. Thanks for the feedback, though. We'll see if he tries again. May have been PL tones as well as a bad reception area. KJ0CFW.
0: Yeah, no problem. Like I say, I was hearing what you were. It was on the ragged edge, so that makes me think he's just outside of reception zone. KF0IPD, have a good day.
1: You as well. KJ0CFW clear and monitoring in the background.

Roger,

0: Charlie 5, Victor Golf, Delta Mobile. Hello, Charlie, can you hear me now?
1: I'm doing what you're doing. I'll be going hilltopping here in between the Penrose and Pueblo, but on my way, and it's a nice cloudy day here.
0: Yeah, I got clouds, but I got lots of sunshine up here. 65 degrees out there, but got pretty good wind blowing out there. It's been pulling me around pretty good. But, right now I'm just letting her stroll right out across the Highway 14 up here. Between Walden and US 40 out here. So, pretty day on. That's all I can say. Pretty day out here.
1: Yeah, that's a beautiful country you're going through up there. I got the flatlands out here, but they have their own beauty. Getting stuff done today. I was up early, and it's been one thing after another, so I'm a little ahead of schedule for my appointment, but that'll be fine. Over.
0: Yeah, after that. Well, the clouds are high, so you got a beautiful view of nothing but mountains out here with snow on them. I mean, it's just the type you want to see on postcards.
1: Well, that country you're going through right there is the root of a lot of postcards back in the day. That's awesome country there, over.
0: Oh, yeah. Yeah, I know. I've taken some pretty pictures up here before. And I think I got them on my laptop or maybe they're on my computer at home. I don't know. I know I've taken some pretty pictures up here. I think it was last year, had the daffodils were just in full bloom up 30 there, or you're 40. And, man, I got some pretty pictures at that time. You know, out across the landscape, and then that cabin, just before you get to the 40 turnoff there, in the background and stuff, you know. That rancher out here feeding his cows right now, they're all lined up following him down through there as he's spreading out the hay.
1: Roger that. Well, I'm going to drop down into Beaver Creek momentarily here, and I'll probably get pretty noisy.
0: Yeah, I do that. Well, once I start out to make the turn out there and stuff, I'll be hilltopping. Going towards Steamboat, because once I get down in the Steamboat area, I don't think there's anything down there that's linked in here anymore. So, but I'll be able to get on Hotspot, because I won't be able to do anything much before, by the time I get parked, I won't be able to do much of anything before 8 o'clock tonight, so. Yeah, I'll probably get some something to eat in a little bit. So, we'll listen up for you here. 80 get off, please. You got to eat today.
1: Roger that. How much time do you have left before you need to shut it down, over?
0: I got exactly an hour and 50 minutes. So, and that's allowing for my, post trip inspection. See, it just told me I got 2 hours left on my shift. So you figure an hour and 60 minutes of drive time is what I got.
1: Okay, well, I probably won't catch you again until this evening. By the time I get down here, and it's going to take probably an hour to work on my stuff. But I'll drink more coffee and be on my way back. I'll try to give you a yell on my way back, and I don't have the hotspot here in the mobile today, so I'll give you a yell when I leave on this one to see if you're still in the zone, but you probably won't be over.
0: Nah, something. Yeah, I'm only 17.2 miles from my turn, and then, as I say, I'll be hilltopping for about 2-3 miles, and then I fall out of it altogether. So, all right, Kelly, well, be safe. We'll talk to you later, and have a good visit with your doctor. I think that's what she said you had to do today. So, we'll talk to you later. E2QLT-5883. Westbound and down, over and through.
1: No, it's my car that has the doctor's appointment. She's just getting a checkup, so nothing special. So I'm fine, no doctor for me today. 73s, this is Alpha Echo Zero, Quebec Clean Line, clear.
0: Oh, okay. Well, no matter what way you look at it, it's a rubber glove exam. 80QLT, T5E to the audio.

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1: KF0UZK, hey, thanks. Just getting this program, make sure I got it all set up right. How are you hearing me?
0: Yeah, no, I'm doing good. Radio's programmed. You're making it to the repeater. I'd say your first transmission was practically full quieting. This last one, you had a little bit of background noise. I don't know if you're possibly driving, and I can just hear the road noise, or I don't think it was static. KF0VFX, you want to come back? I'll listen to your audio a little bit more.
1: Copy that, KF0UZK. Yeah, I'm driving using my new mobile setup, so that's probably what you're hearing in the background.
0: Oh, yeah, that last transmission was excellent. Yeah, fully quieting, making it to the repeater. Yeah, I think I'm just hearing the road noise in the background. No, you're making it in great. Have yourself a good afternoon. 7-3, this is KF0VFX. I'll go ahead and be clear.
1: Thank you, 7-3, KF0VFX, clear.

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That Kilo Charlie 3 station you were making into the repeater just fine. The last station that was trying to make it in, please try again. Maybe move your location, increase your power. 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

0: This is N1JFM from the Peak to Peak Highway. 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Any station? N1JSM, there was another station, I think, trying to reach you, but they were not able to make it into the repeater. This is KJ0CFW, and yep, you're definitely making it into the Colorado connection. I can't believe it. I'm in this scenic overlook on the Peak Highway, and I just stopped to have a photo break and a ham radio break, and I really appreciate you answering my call. No problem. Yep, there's a little bit of static on your signal, but you're fully readable. Yeah, it's amazing what you can do in Colorado with line of sight on top of tall mountains. Roger, roger. This is a regular Biofang UV-82. Nice little radio for what it is. And, I mean, you're 5'9 here into my radio from wherever the repeater is. I'm from Boston, and I just had Gemini print me out a repeater list and uploaded it to this radio, so I don't really know what repeater I'm talking into, but I do know you guys have a really robust network here. Yep, unfortunately, I'm not able to tell you exactly which one you're hitting either. Quite possibly Breckenridge Bridge or Vail area. Could also be hitting Denver's. It's hard to say. Like I said, line of sight reaches out quite a distance. I actually run a repeater that's on top of Pike's Peak, and it can easily reach into southern Wyoming and out to Kansas from its location at 14,100 feet. But, yep, hope you're enjoying your time here, and definitely keep the Colorado Connection repeaters if Gemini will let you know that you're on Colorado Connection, because we have people that are monitoring this frequency the whole time, almost 24/7, not completely, just in case somebody has an issue and doesn't have cell phone coverage. We try to help where we can if necessary. KJ0CFW. Well, the Gemini named this channel COL-CON, so I guess it did a good job when it built the CSV file for the Denver area that I asked for. It was amazing. I told Gemini I was visiting Denver, and to give me a list of ham radio clubs and repeaters, and that builds me a CSV file to use with her, and this is the result. I'm having this great QSO. Yep, that's great. Obviously, Gemini knew enough to go to the right sources. I know of a friend of mine that was trying to plot a cross-country trip to know which parks on the air that he could reach closest on his way, fed in all the proper POTA park information, and AI was giving him recommendations for parks that had nothing to do with POTA, so he was a little disappointed with his results, but sounds like yours are doing well for you. Roger, roger. Absolutely. And can you do me a huge favor and take a call one more time so I can get on the back of the car? You were definitely starting to break up on that last transmission. I think you said something about seeing if you could still receive when you got back in the car. Yep, that... that rubber duck on your radio, if that's what you're using, might not quite work quite as well. If you had a mag mount external antenna that connected to while you're in the vehicle, that would probably help greatly. Not sure if you're hearing this, if you got into your vehicle for sure or not. N1 JSM, this is KJ0 CFW.
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0: Go ahead, break. What's your emergency?
1: Oh, I'm sorry. No emergency. I just, I have a couple of questions when you get a chance. This is KF6FDF, MOA.
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1: Right on.
0: N1JSM, have a good trip. Be safe, and we'll be out here listening if you need. This is KJ0CFW. I believe the other station was KF6 Foxtrot Bravo Sierra. Did I get that correct?
1: Negative. This is KF6FDF Foxtrot Delta Foxtrot.
0: Okay, I think I got the suffix as Foxtrot, Delta Foxtrot, and I got the kilo at the start. What was your prefix again, please?
1: Okay, kilo Foxtrot 6, Foxtrot, Delta Foxtrot, name sector.
0: Okay, Hector, got it that time. Kilo Foxtrot 6, Foxtrot Delta Foxtrot. This is Kilo Juliet 0 Charlie Foxtrot Whiskey. What can I help you with?
1: Okay, I have a question. Are you familiar from the radio Yesu FT2980?
0: Unfortunately, I am not familiar with that specific radio.
1: All right, well, the reason I ask you for a question because I had two little radios, but there's no picture, no screen. It's all orange.
0: Did you get them used, or have they been out in the vehicle with a lot of sun contact directly on the LCD screen?
1: Well, that's one of the reasons I disconnected from the mobile and then left it in the garage, and then there's no screen, no number. I don't see nothing. It's just the orange color, you know, no numbers come over.
0: Yeah, I'm sorry, without being totally familiar with that radio, if it's got a remote head, you might try double-checking the connections on the cable that connects your head unit to your main radio. See if that's bad. Make sure your voltage is high enough also. And the other would be, yeah, if something got rested on the screen or burn-in on the screen are my only thoughts for you.
1: All right, well, thank you for info. I'm going to try to call the company in California and see what they got for me because it works every time, but it's just no numbers, no screen.
0: Copy, yep, sorry. I don't know if you do Facebook, but if you've got a, there's probably a Facebook group for that radio, and you might be able to get some assistance that way. If you don't get any luck from the company itself, Or there might be somebody else that's been listening on here that might have some input for you. So I'm going to step aside, see if somebody else might be there to help. Otherwise, I wish you good luck. KJ0CFW.
1: Okay, if you don't mind, can you tell me your call sign again?
0: Yep, no problem. 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
1: Okay, thank you very much, KJ Zero, Charlie Foxtrot Whiskey. Thank you very much. I'll be on the side. Thank you.
0: No problem. Good luck. Have a good rest of your day. KF6FDF. 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
1: KJ0CFW, K0BUL, good afternoon, John. Are you headed down for a nap at this point in the day?
0: Oh, definitely not. Got too much work to do in other places besides the shack. It has been a fairly quiet yet active 4 hours. Several QSOs, talking to a guy that was from Massachusetts on the peak-to-peak highway and reaching out on an HT and was happy that he was able to make it into the connection. Other than that, nothing to pass along on the CERN front. Hope you have a good hour of monitoring and a good rest of your day. We will talk to you later. I'm going to step away from the microphones with the radio still listening in the distance. K0BUL, KJ0CFW, clear on your final.
1: Yeah, go and do something else fun and regain your emotional distance from radio, and which would be a bit of relaxation and rest. Probably for anybody who's been on for 4 hours. Have fun, 73K0BUL monitoring.

0: K0BUL. This is KF0TXL. Tom.
1: KF0TXL, K0BUL. Good afternoon, Tom. This is Tom. How is your Tom doing?
0: Doing good. Hey, I was listening this morning when you signed off to Charlie. Did you do your CW class today? And if so, what interesting stuff did you do?
1: Well, after the initial 30-minute introduction, there was a 30-minute breakout room where we transmitted line by line haiku that he had asked us to create the preceding week. And when we got through with that, then we came back to the main room, and then he gave us a little bit more instruction, that's Buzz. And then we went back out to other sub-rooms and did more exchanging of words. And everybody's kind of at a different speed, and we don't all understand to keep it slow. We think that people will understand us at the speed we're transmitting, not the speed that we understand. K0BUL.
0: Oh, good. That sounds interesting. I may have to jump in on this here in the near future. That just sounds really interesting to me to be able to do that. Well, good. I'm glad you had a good class. Good to hear you back on the air. Just wanted to check in, say hi, and see how class went. Have a good day, Tom. This is KF0TXL, and I'll be clear.
1: This current class should be over in about a month, but if you get onto the CW Academy website, then they have the dates scheduled for each semester or each quarter throughout the year. And then you would know when you need to sign up. But as we move along, if you have any other questions, I'll try and answer them. K0BUL. Last calling station, you were just a burst of static, and I didn't hear your call sign. You may want to change one of your variables. K0BUL.
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1: K2AD, good afternoon, Doug. K83UFE, how are you doing?
0: I'm better than a poke in the eye with a sharp stick. Just leaving a customer job site and heading back to the house. How are you doing on this right now sunny day down here? But as I look to the west, it looks like we got a storm coming in.
1: Yes, you must be looking out my way. I am actually sitting in the middle of a rainstorm right now. It's got a few thunder claps off in the distance that just rumbling through this area, and I hear the sound of rain pitter-pattering on the windows. Actually, quite relaxing. I'm kind of only working part-time right now, trying to minimize effort on my part to maximize my recovery. So I'm kind of like at the end of my day here. It's been a good and productive day, so I may stick around for another hour or so just because I've accomplished so much. It's been a good day all in all.
0: Well, you know how that that song goes. This is the day he has made. Let's rejoice and be glad. It does look like it's raining up towards you. I'm just passing Coors Field here on whatever I'm on. I came off of Broadway Lincoln, passing Market Street. Hopefully there's no ball game this afternoon to get rained on.
1: Oh, man, I haven't followed baseball in so long. I don't even remember when they play. That's funny. I used to watch baseball with my grandfather. He had sports on pretty much all the time, and this time of year he'd be watching the baseball games in the fall and into the early parts of winter. It was always football. Football was his primary sport, and then hockey, I think, is what his next one, kind of to fill in the gap there. But I haven't watched any baseball other than a few games I've gone to here and there in so long. The last baseball game I went to actually got rained out. A thunderstorm came through, and they never even started playing that day. That would have been just before the lockdown in back in 2020. So I guess that would have been 2019 is when I showed up to that baseball game. It's been that long.
0: Well, I've been to a few games since that time, but not a lot. What I have made is probably as many minor league AAA games when we were down in one of the central states. We saw the Arkansas Travelers, because their park was right across the street from the hotel, and on my last trip to Iowa to see Henry's graduation, we went to the Iowa Cubs. That was kind of fun to, minor league games, you're right up close to the action, and Jessica got really good seats, and that were close by, right behind home plate, and in the shade, so we weren't baking in the sun. I don't think there could have been a better day to go watch baseball, but But, yeah, I remember my mom and dad used to love to watch Yankees games. Growing up in New York, obviously, it was either Yankees or Mets. Even though we were upstate, those were the teams to watch. So, don't watch a lot of Yankees games now, but maybe I should.
1: Oh, you just reminded me. We went to, I don't know if it was minor leagues or... I don't follow baseball enough to know, but we went to a baseball game with Elizabeth. She would have been I feel like she was walking at the time. I remember getting her ice cream, but Isaac was not around yet, so I don't know. She must have been like about a year, not quite a year and a half old when we took her. That was a lot of fun. Like, we were a lot closer to the players. You could actually hear him talking at times, and I actually enjoyed that because I had completely forgotten about that until you brought it up. My grandfather, or I should say my grandparents, they lived in Western PA, so he was he followed all the Pittsburgh sports. And it's funny, my wife and I went to a hockey game a few years ago, and I didn't really know who I was going to be rooting for, but when they were playing in Pittsburgh, I found myself kind of secretly hoping the Penguins won that game. So my roots were with Pittsburgh that day, even though I live here now. But oh well, whatever. It's fun. Yeah, I actually do enjoy baseball. My wife's family actually grew up watching baseball all the time, so I think she would enjoy if we were to sit down and watch a baseball game from time to time.
0: Yeah, I don't enjoy watching it on TV as much as I enjoy just getting out to the ballpark and sharing in the experience. That's always fun. So, I'm sorry, there's a car in front of me that can't decide which lane he wants. Pick a lane. You don't have to go down the middle. He thinks he's playing Pac-Man, eating the dotted lines. So that's kind of, it's always fun. The national pastime, you get a hot dog and some peanuts, and I didn't go for any Cracker Jack because I didn't want that much sugar, but yeah, it was fun. And try some local craft brews, and that's the ball game. So, well, sounds good. I guess I'm going to pay attention to traffic. Good to hear you. Hopefully the storm moves through and I can put the antenna up and do a little bit of W1AW stroke zero before the event changes over states tonight at 6 p.m. Put a few more cues in the log and call it a successful event, and if we want to, we get to do it all over again in September.
1: Oh man, I meant to message you and I completely forgot. I feel like a horrible person here that I meant to message you. And Saturday I was not feeling well at all, so I was actually laying in bed. That's probably why I forgot to message you. But I wanted to see how that turned out. But I'm really glad to hear that it sounds like things went well. I talked to, or maybe I listened to, I don't remember, Kevin, I don't know, a few days ago. And I think he had come out on that Wednesday, if I recall. So it sounded like a really cool time. I'm glad to hear you're coming back in September, because I told him at the time that I was upset because I've always wanted to work as a W1AW station, and I thought I'd lost my opportunity. So if it's back in September, maybe I'll have another shot at it.
0: Yes, it was Kevin Bowes that you talked to, the bogeyman, and he mentioned that you just weren't feeling well. So, yes, we will have another opportunity. I don't remember exactly. I want to say it's the week after Memorial Day. And hopefully I'll have a few more permanent antennas and we can do it again and kind of have an open house. I really enjoyed people coming over. We grilled some food. We operated some radios. And I think the Longmont group operation out in the workshop there made about, I want to say Chuck told me, about 250 Qs. And from myself in the shack, I've just over 500. So I'm a little short of 1,000 QSO club. Others have done over 1,000, which is kind of neat. But so in September we gotta see if we can join the 1,000 Q club.
1: I don't know the rules or regulations on operating as a W1AZW station. Are you permitted to have more than one transmitter operating at the same time?
0: Correct. There's really not hard and fast rules, but the only hard rule is no more than one transmitted signal per band, per mode, using WNAW at a time. So you cannot have two 20-meter sideband stations on simultaneously from anywhere in the state. But and generally, stations are limited to if you're what I'll call a regular station, you can have one entry per person. I went and went to the organizers and said, hey, I have the capability to have multiple running at the same time, and we will keep them on active for the two-hour period. And they said, okay, we'll allow you to pick up two or even three run multiple bands or modes. We generally had one station with the LARC operation running, and occasionally we had a second. And when I'm operating from home, obviously it's just me, so I'm only on one band at a time, or one band mode at a time.
1: Okay, Roger that. That sounds like pretty much, I kind of default to field day rules if I don't know any better. And it seems most follow that same, the same guidelines that, yeah, one mode per band anywhere in the state, and this is a little more strict than that for field day, but that's how I would just go about it anyway. I've actually even tried to operate sideband. There was a POTA. My friend and I were doing a POTA up the road from here once, and there was another guy doing POTA on 20 meters. We wanted to set up on 20, and there was so much crosstalk that it was just unusable anyway. So I didn't even want to do it. So we ended up switching over to 15, having a fantastic time on 15 anyway, so it didn't matter. But what I'm getting at is those aren't rules that I find difficult to follow regardless. So, all right, I'll let you get going. I'm going to wrap up here. Good to hear from you. I hope that I'm coming through okay. I am portable right now, sitting on the sofa. I have to work on the sofa because my monitors give me nasty vertigo. I get like motion sickness, and then I start getting nauseous. So I'll let you get back to driving. And good luck for the rest of the afternoon. And we'll chat soon. K2AD from KA3UFE 73s, and I will be clear on your final.
0: And there we go. I'm trying to. Okay, I'm on the downtown Denver repeater, and I'm getting far enough north I need to switch back to Thornton. But, well, good to hear you, 7-3, and yeah, do plan on September. You can see on the website when it's scheduled. I don't have the exact dates memorized, but, we'll catch you down the log here. Switch over to the other repeater.

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1: KB0VQP, K0BUL. Good afternoon, Tim. How's it going? And which are you headed toward the Big A or away from it?
2: Oh, I'm headed towards it, and on my computer, it told me, "Hey, you got some good deals coming up on Prime Day and Prime Week," and they hired a bunch of new people. You know, they're getting ready at the Amazon I work at.
1: Growth is good, means you have a longer future working there.
2: Yeah, and some of my camp friends were telling me last year that they got some good deals on some of their radio equipment.
1: Well, too bad I really don't need any radio equipment right now. I got all I can handle, but good luck to them, and I hope they enjoy their purchases. And you're working for a company that I think does a good job, K0BUL.
2: Oh, yeah. And then they were talking about, I remember them talking about Cyber Monday, the deals they got. So, but, you know, I agree with you. I mean, maybe a year from now, but for the time being, I don't need any equipment. Maybe we'll talk again someday. K0BUL, KB0VQP, clear.
1: KB0VQP, K0BUL, I think there's an incredibly high likelihood that we will talk again. Have a good day, Tim. 73K0BUL monitoring.

0: Can I get a signal report from somebody? This is Whiskey Alpha 6, Mike.
1: Sure, Whiskey Alpha 6, Mike. This is Whiskey Zero Tango Mike Oscar. You're full quieting, coming in strong here in Aurora.
0: Ah, thanks, old man. I'm mobile in my truck on 470, traveling between Highlands Ranch and King Carroll Valley and Highlands Ranch, and my antenna is compromised, so sometimes I wonder if I'm getting out, but I do hit the repeater.
1: No, you're doing outstanding here in Aurora. I'm at Ilis and Buckley, and mine's a base station, but for a mobile, you're putting 60 decibels on me, so doing in full quieting, nice and strong.
0: Awesome. My name is Brad, and what's your name?
1: Hi, Brad. The name here is Tango India Mike, and what again was your call sign?
0: The call sign is Whiskey Alpha 6, Mike.
1: All right. Thank you, sir. I appreciate it. And over here, I got Whiskey Zero Tango Mike Oscar, personal Tango India Mike.
0: All right. Well, hey, thanks for the great signal report and coming back to my call. Really appreciate it. Take care. Whiskey Alpha 6, Mike.
1: All right, 73 to you, my friend.

is November 4, Tango Charlie Whiskey Mobile on the Colorado Connection, 310 Boulder.

0: November 4, Charlie Tango Whiskey, I believe. November 7, Charlie Tango Mike.
1: And November 7, Charlie Tango Mike. November 4, Tango Charlie Whiskey Mobile. Yeah, I was trying to raise you on voice alert. Heard you come over 14439.
0: Yeah, that's the first time I'd heard that come. First time I'd heard that come through. So all of my 14439 is all locked up for APRS setting the program in. So trying to drive, get out of Boulder, and not much else I could have done with that at the moment.
1: Okay, just to let you know, I was just trying to let you know you had voice alert on. Heard it pop up, so that's why I was giving you a shout. I have the messages pre-programmed into the radio, so it's just a couple of keystrokes to send them off.
0: Yeah, that was interesting, because like I say, I'd never heard anything with the call-in or whatever. The settings have been the same for the last couple of years, so... Not sure what was going on, but I did a power cycle on it, so it should have reloaded the programming that's been default in it.
1: I'm not sure how many people were in voice alert, so I don't know if you're familiar with voice alert for APRS.
0: I am not.
1: Okay, so voice alert, Bob Bruniga came up with, he's an inventor of APRS. He came up with it so if vehicles are near each other, they'll hear each other beacon on 14439. So you do that by putting a 100 hertz tone, transmit, and receive. So stations that aren't monitoring voice alert would just have it no subaudible tone. But if you're doing voice alert, you'd put on the... subaudible tone, so it would open up other people's receivers. So normally the radio is quiet, but then when the 100 hertz tone is transmitted on 14439, I hear the packet burst.
0: Okay, yeah, I shouldn't be transmitting 100 hertz tone either direction.
1: Yeah, there is a setting. I don't use that setting. I do it manually, but there is a setting in there for turning voice alert on. I forgot where it is in the menu, but it's in there somewhere. I just have it manually set. So I got three memories, one with voice alert, one with mute, and one with raw. So mute kills everything. Raw hears everything, and then voice alert is, like I was telling you, is just voice alert.
0: Yeah, okay. Yeah, I'll take a look at it when I get motivated. I'm tired for today. I'm going to go home, sit down, put my feet up on the couch, I think.
1: Well, that sounds like a good idea. I would do the same, except I got to clean up for the cleaners tomorrow. So no such luck for me. My name is Lee Michael Echo, by the way.
0: Okay, yeah, the name here is Mark, and Highway 52, heading toward Firestone.
1: Nah, I'm headed the other direction. I'm headed south to Broomfield. Yeah, I'm a big fan of the D710. Just picked up another GPS one. It makes 3 710As and 2 GAs.
0: Yeah, this one seems at times takes almost 10 minutes before it locks GPS. So I don't know if there's a battery in the head or it's losing the almanac or what.
1: There is a battery in the head, which I just replaced on this one, and it's not keeping the time. So I'll have to go and pop it out again and make sure that the battery I put in was good. but actually meant to be on the APRS net one of these Sundays, and got a 10-pack of batteries, and I only have 5 radios, so the other 5 are up to grabs. Otherwise, I'm just going to throw them in the fridge, and hopefully they retain life.
0: Do you recall what battery it is?
1: I'd have to look in my Amazon orders. If you Google it, it'll come up. It's pretty easy. You just have to take the screws out the back, and the port's exposed. Pop out the old battery, pop in a new one. It's actually a lithium rechargeable button cell.
0: Okay. Yeah, this one hasn't been keeping time, and like I say, I think it drops the almanac. So, anyway, I'm in traffic here. Better pay attention. Good talking to you. And maybe we'll catch you again November 7, Charlie Tango Mike.
1: Okay, said you're headed to Firestone. I'm not sure where you work, but I had to buy a pack of 10 batteries because that's the only thing they had them in, so I can throw one in the car, and I work up in North Boulder, could meet up in the afternoon, can get you a battery.
0: Okay, yeah, that'll work. I've semi-retired, but I've been working in Boulder this week up at the Boulder, where their fleet is, working, doing some radio work there.
1: Ah, good deal. Yeah, I used to work commercial 2A radio many moons ago. But, yeah, I got about 10, 15 minutes here, so I'll just be hanging out on the radio.
0: Yeah, I tried to retire. I worked for a wireless provider for 32 years. Kind of retired, and so I would work as needed with a two-way shop just to make sure I get out of the house. So, okay, now I'm going to pay attention here, and we'll talk with you later. N7 CTM.
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November 4, Tango with Pete and Charlie. This is Kilo, Foxtrot Zero against Kilo India. You're out there?

is Brady, Kilo, Foxtrot, Zero, Romeo, Kilo, Charlie, monitoring Colcon for the Colorado Emergency Reporting Network. 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

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This is KJ5OSZ.

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1: Well, you're into the repeater about halfway, a lot of popcorn noise, and you're highly readable, so sounds like it's working. N0IOF.

Well, if that was you testing the rig again, you're not in at that time. It's just running off a little bit like CW.

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1: Well, your code is coming through, but it's coming through in a highly readable way these days. We're hearing it in a tone all the time instead of an on-off, just white noise.
0: Oh, it's coming through with a Morse signal.
1: I'm not hearing any tone with it at all. I was just hearing it on and off key.
0: Well, I'm definitely picking up a Morse code type pattern. The last couple of days we've had some interference, somebody running FT8. Then again, this with the interference pattern, somebody's got a radio misconfigured, and it sounds like they're sending CQ and a call sign, and I don't do code that well, and my code software is not functioning.
1: Oh, okay. Well, yeah, I heard him sending CQ, but I wasn't paying attention enough to pull a call sign out. I believe that they did send one, and I think they're trying to have some fun doing it, but I think they need to move off to a different frequency to do it instead of hanging out on the repeater. They may not know it's a repeater frequency. There are people like that around, and if they're transmitting on the input and listening on the input, then they're not going to hear people on the output coming back to them, you know?
0: Yeah, I understand. Like I say, we had a whole real bad case of FT8 jitter, and it was definitely, it was overflow from HF radio. It wasn't clear. It was this static pattern, which I think somebody's got their system miswired, or they've got two radios sitting close to one another, like an HT sitting next to an HF radio, and it's activating the transmit cycle.
1: Yep, could very well be. Anyway, you sound good. Your signal's solid for sure. And zero ILF, I'm going to mobile on home here, so I'll be standing by.
0: Okay, ILF. Well, if you are good with code and you discern a pattern, please yell it out here.
1: Okay, well, I'll give it a try. I used to be able to almost get 20 words a minute, but that didn't sound like it was 20 words a minute. It was more like 10 or maybe 15. But I know there's people out here who can listen to it and read it if they try. So have a good one. N0IOF. I'll be back on the side here.
0: Thank you, IOF. N0MTN, KF0IPD, you around the radio?

0: This is KF0WXE, portable and monitoring.
1: I think that was KF0WIC. That was K3ARK, also mobile. Good afternoon.
0: K3ARK, this is KF0WXE, and good afternoon to you as well.
1: Oh, yeah, well, I appreciate that. I'm not sure if I'm getting your call sign right. Is it Whiskey Sierra Echo or Whiskey X-Ray Echo, or neither one of those?
0: It's Whiskey X-Ray Echo. You got the second try there. No problems, though. How's the one?
1: Oh, sorry to kind of lose you on that last one, but I got the call sign, I believe, Whiskey X-Ray Echo. I'm out here in Aurora, headed, got a little bit of a drive home. I just got out of class at UC Health on the Anschutz campus, and I'm headed west. I live up in Bailey, so got a little drive ahead of me.
0: Yeah, that is quite the drive. Probably an hour and a half or so. Evans Ranch, it's starting to rain pretty good.
1: Yeah, I don't know if you let off the PTT or if you cut out or if it's the repeater or what, but you did drop out again on that last one once, but I think I heard most of your trend. Heard most of what you were saying. It was starting to rain down at Highlands Ranch. It did not rain here in Aurora today, or maybe it did sprinkle a little bit, I think. I was inside most of the day, but I think it did sprinkle at some point. This morning, when I got down here, it looked like it was going to rain. I think we got some rain up in the mountains, but it is sunny and almost 80 degrees down here right now.
0: Well, I hope it continues for you on your drive home. I have somebody here that wants to sorry, I was trying to get the kiddo in on it, but well, I hope you have a great drive, and yeah, thanks for calling back.
1: Yeah, the KF0 Whiskey X-Ray Echo, I think, K3ARK. Yeah, appreciate the quick QSO, 7-3, hope you have a good night, and yeah, we'll catch you again another time. Name here was Joseph, by the way, and we'll talk to you later, K3ARK Mobile.
0: Joseph, name's Danny, and this is KF0, Whiskey X-Ray Echo, I'll be clear as well.
1: All right, good to meet you, Danny, we'll talk at you later, K3ARK.
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1: KQ6RP, K3ARK. I was been saying good afternoon, but we're almost into the evening. Good afternoon / evening. How are you doing today?
2: Hi, I'm doing great. Just was listening to your QSO with the handheld there. Yeah, my name is Rich, and actually I'm on the way home too. I just... just left HRO, and I'm heading over to the west side.
1: All right, Rich. Yeah, well, good to meet you. Name here is Joseph. You didn't pick that up earlier. You said you're heading over to the west side. I'm headed that way, too, wondering how far you're going and if you picked up anything good at the candy store.
2: I can't afford anything at the candy store. Not the stuff that I want. But it's a great place. Yeah, so we're going over by Ken Carl. And I thought you said you were going to Bailey, but I lost that part of it. Go ahead.
1: Okay, copy. Heading to Ken Carl. Yeah, that's correct. I'm headed towards Bailey. So you did catch that right there. And I feel you on the candy store. It is expensive candy, isn't it?
2: Yeah, but it's good candy.
1: Well, I agree with you two times there, then. It sure is. But, I mean, even if I'm not buying anything, it's fun to go in and tinker around with the radios and just, you know, see what they got, if they got anything new. Sometimes you get lucky and go in, they'll have a couple boxes of free stuff. You know, it's never anything super valuable, but some of the big cool stuff. I've gotten a handful of connectors in there. Now, they were 25 years old, but they were still in the bag. Quality silver, something. But they're, you know, well-known brand. I got a handful of those. Four got a free, like a 1970s AM, FM, SS, you know, short, single sideband radio. It doesn't work. I told myself I was going to take it home and be a project. I've not gotten around to it yet, though. But, yeah, I picked up some cool stuff in there for free.
2: Oh, Roger that. I think the connectors might have been Amphenols, if I remember correctly. They've been around for a long, long time. Yeah, the other thing they have is, and it's always worth looking at, you can look at it on their website, too, and check all their stores, but a lot of times they have consignment stuff that shows up in the display cabinets, and it's kind of a mixed bag. There's some good deals on there, and there's some that aren't such good deals because the people that consign it, they don't price it right, so it doesn't move. But there's been some Elecraft radios there lately. There's a couple new handhelds. There's a FT-70 in there, and there's an FT-65. They're open boxes, so you probably won't get a real good deal on those, but they're like 10% off KQ-6RP.
1: Yeah, KQ-6RP, K3ARK returning. Yeah, they do have the consignment stuff in there. I don't know, I'm not, like, throwing shade on anybody, but I feel like just from when I was younger, you know, the resale market was like, hey, you know, this has been used, and it's, like, you know, way marked down, and you pick stuff up cheap, but now it's like, I don't know, anytime I go to buy something used, it's, darn near close to, like, retail value. So it's I don't know if that's, like, a Midwest thing. I grew up in, like, the Southeast, so I don't know if it has to do with, you know, if it's something like that, but I have been in there when, I don't know who does it, but, you know, they've gone to, like, estate sales and pick stuff up pretty cheap, and then they'll come back and sell it, and I've gotten some pretty good deals on some coax specifically that way before.
2: Oh, Roger that. Yeah, the estate sales, yeah, those things, a lot of times they don't know what they're selling, so... they just want to get it. They just want to get it off their plate, and so you can get it pretty cheap. And you know the problem with consignment stuff, and it's a two-way street. The people that are selling it, they want to get as much as they can for it, and the people that are buying it, they want to spend the least amount of money they can for you. So you got sort of an impasse there, and so that's kind of what happens. But yeah, if you look around, you can find some deals. Hamfests are kind of the same way. You know, the people that are selling stuff, they're trying to get as much as they can for it, but at least you can go there and you can barter them, and barter with them in person, QSL.
1: Yeah, Roger, QSL. I understand both sides of that, and it was well put, but I remember what I was going to say, about, like, the estate sales. I would just like to find an estate sale, where with a bunch of ham equipment and, you know, be the one to buy it at the estate sale, not on the resale market.
2: Yeah, Roger that. Well, I get you, too, and I kind of feel the same way. I don't always like to buy used equipment, it really depends on what it is and what kind of a deal it is and how much it's been used, what it looks like. There's a lot of shacks that are smoker shacks, and I definitely stay away from all that stuff, but there's a lot of stuff out there that it doesn't have a scratch on it. You'd swear it was new. Go ahead.
1: Yeah, that's true. I didn't think about, that either. There are quite a few smoker shacks out there, and that tar, it just and the smoke, it's really the tar, it just seeps into everything. I mean, I grew, like I said, I grew up in the Southeast. When I was growing up, I mean, everybody smoked. Everybody in my family smoked. I think I smoked my first cigarette at 12 years old. I don't smoke, and I haven't smoked for, I don't know, 15 years. But you could, when I was growing up, you could smoke in Taco Bell. It wasn't until I was in my 20s that they passed the law where you had to be only could smoke in 21 and up establishments.
2: Yeah, Roger, that and the smoking. Yeah, it was the same way when I grew up, too. You know, everybody smoked where I grew up. I grew up in Ohio, and everybody smoked there. And, you know, I even picked up the habit for about 6 or 8 months. But, I haven't smoked in over 55 years. And, you know, once you stop, if you stop long enough, you know, the scent of it just kind of, you really don't like it too much. Go ahead.
1: Yeah, I agree with that. I actually meant to kind of wrap up what I was saying with that. It was, I didn't mind it at all. And in fact, when I was younger, I don't know that I even like noticed the smoke. And then of course I smoked for a while. All of my friends smoked. You were kind of not necessarily oddball out, but you were in the minority. If you didn't smoke. But then, yeah, all that changed, and then definitely when I moved out here 10 years ago, it was, you know, totally different. I think I was still, no, I wasn't. But anyways, different kind of view on it, you know.
2: Oh, Roger, that, yeah, there sure was a different kind of view. Yeah, I probably would have smoked longer, but my girlfriend that I met back then, who is now my wife and still my wife, she put a stop to that in a big hurry. So I consider myself lucky I didn't make it a long-term habit out of it, because it's, you know, it's really not a good thing over time. So it's a good thing. So you're heading up to Bailey, near Bailey, or are you off 285 someplace?
1: Yeah, so it's funny. I kind of got a similar story there on that last one. And I did hear a station break in, might have had a comment. I will, I'll turn it over to you in just a second. Where was I at? Oh, yeah, so my wife, so I quit smoking, and I actually started dipping for a couple of years. Met my wife. Didn't really say anything about it for, you know, probably the first 6 months that we dated, but then when we got serious, she's like, well, look, I'm not going to marry if you're, if you're still dipping. And, sorry, traffic came to a stop there, but if you're still dipping, so I quit that day. I think we were heading to Washington for me to meet her parents, and, yeah, I quit dipping that day. But, yeah, heading up to Bailey. I live kind of like the Berlin Ranchettes area, not in Bailey proper. I'm going to turn it over. There's a station with a comment, I think. Go ahead. This is K3ARK.
3: Good evening, gentlemen. KD0QFA. I am Kyle in Highlands Ranch. And I have actually a couple of questions. I'm sorry, I didn't catch both of your call signs. I did get one, but not the other. To the station that said you were smoking for like 5 to 8 months and then you just quit? My gosh, sir, you are an inspiration. How did you do that? It took me 2, maybe 3 weeks to do that. It was horrible. It was horrible. And the other thing I'm looking for is a radio check. I just put together I don't know what you call this thing. It's a Frankenstein, actually. It's a Frankenstein antenna, 2 meter. And I am I'm running a radio that has that apparently has a very soft low transmit audio power. And how do you guys read me? Am I coming through okay? Can you hear me? Things are a lot better on my end hearing you guys. I'm hoping you can hear me well. KD0QFA, how do I sound? And how did you quit smoking?
2: KD0QFA, this is KQ6RP. It's Kilo Quebec 6, Romeo Papa in the mobile. Yeah, it was, I really didn't smoke that much. I started out by stealing my mom's cigarettes when she didn't know. And I think during the whole time, I might have bought two packs of cigarettes. So I was maybe two or three cigarettes a day because nobody was supposed to know I was doing it. I'd sneak up in the attic and put a window fan in and turn it on exhaust and get as close to that thing as I could. And that was my smoking. I really wasn't that much of a smoker. So, but I will tell you, and to be sure, I mean, it was still hard to stop. You still had the cravings, you know. Once you get the nicotine going and all that, it's still in the body. It may not be as hard as somebody that was, much more of a smoker. But it was a lot of willpower, and the girl that I had, she was worth stopping for. In terms of your radio check, signal is really good. There's no problem with that. You're coming into the repeater with decent quieting. As you said, your audio is really low. I mean, I had to turn my radio all the way up here in the car to hear you, but I was able to hear everything you said. Go ahead.
3: There was a second station out there. I believe the final characters of the call sign is ARK. Could be wrong about that. How do you read me, sir? My audio should be low. Sorry about that. It's the only 2-meter radio I have left because the 2-meter radio I wanted to use just doesn't have the battery power left to do the transmission. So I forgot to put it on the charger this morning when I left for work. So now that I've got my Frankenstein antenna together, I believe this antenna is working really well. But yeah, you should have a little trouble hearing me. My voice should be low, transmit power is low, but my signal strength should be fine going into the repeater. KD0QFA, station ARK, how do you read me?
1: Yeah, this is K3ARK returning to the station, asking for a signal report, a radio check there. I would echo the same thing. You already know that your audio, the volume is low. I would add to that that there does appear to be, like, you're not cracking up or anything, you're not breaking up. So, I don't know. I can't, there's no way for me to know exactly how strong your signal is into the repeater other than, describing that. I do hear there's some sort of, like, hum or, like a baseline kind of white noise as well. And that would be all I would add. And if you know the volume is an issue, And if you know why that's the issue, or if not, maybe some corrective steps would be, how close are you holding the mic, 2 to 3 inches, and I may be telling you stuff, But, those are the only things that I would add there. There is a hum or some sort of white noise.
3: Do you hear it now, sir? The anti-bird ribbon is behind me, and it's kind of half plastic and half cloth, and it's flipping in the wind, and now it's kind of quieted down. Do you still hear that white noise behind me? KD0QFA.
1: Let's see. Go ahead real quick and give me like a five count. I would